0: who Friday, October 2nd from 11:30 a.m. to 2:30 p.m. hosts the International Marketplace Taste and Tour event. It all starts at the Sons of Columbus Hall at 2415 Independence Avenue, where you'll pick up a passport, hop on and off the trolley to visit six restaurants and one coffee shop across four continents. An excursion that includes African, Cuban, Central, and South American foods. It all starts Friday, October 2nd, 11:30 a.m. to 2:30 p.m. And the event proceeds will go towards ongoing efforts in promoting economic development in Kansas City's historic Northeast community. That's the International Marketplace Taste and Tour event in support of One Kansas City Radio.
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KTEEBONUS. Music this hour featuring DPs from Heather Headley, Leon Thomas, and Summer Walker. That's Whitney Houston at the Heartbreak Hotel. And I'm keeping you in mind.

Monday Night Love Affair. Double play from Heather Headley. He is in my mind. Right here on 100.1 FM, The One.

Earth, Wind & Fire invades the Starlight Theater on July 18th. And Teddy Swims comes to Kansas City, also at the Starlight, on August 23rd. 8 p.m. shows for each one. Don't forget to get your tickets

1982, the amusement park. And do you still love me? Right here on The Love Affair with your maestro DJ T-Bonus. As we near the top of the hour here, we have a new little segment we're going to do here. You're enjoying the tunes that you're hearing, sitting with that special someone here. This is called Deep Conversation Starters. This is the relationship edition, okay? Six questions that you can ask your partner and see what kind of answers you get from each other. The first one is, what's one difference between us that you love? Now, these are supposed to be deep conversation starters here. The next one here is, in what ways am I good for your mental health? Number three, what's one thing you wished I asked you more about? Number four, what's the most comforting line I've ever said to you? Number five, is there a part of you that you'd like me to understand more? And number six, the final question here, what's the most unexpected way that I have impacted your life? Six questions for deep conversation starters right here on The Love Affair. We're going to wrap up the hour with another double play from Summer Walker.

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0: 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It all starts at the Sons of Columbus Hall at 2415 Independence Avenue, where you'll pick up a passport, hop on and off the trolley to visit six restaurants and one coffee shop across four continents. An excursion that includes African, Cuban, Central, and South American foods. It all starts Friday, October 2nd, 11:30 a.m. to 2:30 p.m. And the event proceeds will go towards ongoing efforts in promoting economic development in Kansas City's historic Northeast community. 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

0: 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You're involved in a love affair with DJ T Bonus on 100.1 FM. Yeah. One.
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Special dedications going out to the quad for Double Play from Shy Comforter. And if I ever fall in love again,

urban forecast for Kansas City. Tonight, mostly clear, low of 73. Monday, intervals of clouds and sunshine with a possibility of a stray shower or thunder boom boom. Highs near 90. Right now, it's sunny. 87 on the outside, 100.1 on your dial with Prince.

Rolling out another double play from Prince. Insatiable, followed up with Diamonds and Pearls. Taking you right into LaToya Tuckett and I Need a View. On One Kansas City Radio. Involved in a love affair.

Get You, Daniel Caesar. And before that, Latoya Luckett and I Need a You. We'll be adding those. Heavy rotation coming up here. As I said again, I'll be back. Thanks again for joining me on another Sunday Journey of Love. And remember, reach out and make someone special. Tell someone you love them, just like I told you. Kansas City, I love you. You're involved in a love affair. We'll do this again next Sunday night.

0: 988 is the new three-digit number for call, text, or chat that connects people to the existing National Suicide Prevention Lifeline, where compassionate, accessible care and support are available for anyone experiencing mental health-related distress. People can use 988 if they are having thoughts of suicide, mental health or substance abuse crises, or any other kind of emotional distress. People can also dial 988 if they are worried about a loved one who may need crisis support. 988 is available for support 24 hours a day, 7 days a week, across the U.S. Support for One Kansas City Radio comes from the Northeast Chamber of Commerce, who Friday, October 2nd, from 11:30 a.m. to 2:30 p.m., hosts the International Marketplace Taste and Tour event. It all starts at the Sons of Columbus Hall at 2415 Independence Avenue, where you'll pick up a passport, hop on and off the trolley to visit 6 restaurants and 1 coffee shop across 4 continents, an excursion that includes African, Cuban, Central, and South American foods. It all starts Friday, October 2nd, 11:30 a.m. to 2:30 p.m. And the event proceeds will go towards ongoing efforts in promoting economic development in Kansas City's historic Northeast community. That's the International Marketplace Taste and Tour event in support of One Kansas City Radio. In touch with your neighborhood. 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
4: 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I'm ready to go. 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

Edmonds, one of the surviving members, pride of Indianapolis, Indiana. He does his take on ordinary love. No ordinary love. It's an extraordinary one. It's an outrageous one. A magnificent one. You get the idea. This one, Kansas City Radio, 100.1 FM. 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

One Kansas City Radio, 100.1 FM with Barry White. And that line, you got to do it again. You got to do it again. I made so many mistakes in the studio that it just feels like he's singing that just to me. I got to do it again. Do it again. Lela James, back to 2016. Top song in the adult R&B chart. Don't Want You Back. Remember this one? It's Easy Rhythms. It's One Kansas City Radio, 100.1 FM.

0: 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Back when he was the first time he went solo after leaving Ambrosia. Welcome aboard. It's Easy Rhythms here on One Kansas City Radio 100.1 FM. And before that was SZA a couple of years ago from there. That was Saturn, sixth planet in our solar system, from what I hear. I mean, from at least from what I remember from elementary school science. Lela James, back to 2016, I Don't Want You Back. What Am I Gonna Do With You is what Barry White asks us. That takes us back to 1975. And starting off the set, new stuff from Kevin Edmonds, or Kevon Edmonds. I keep on mispronouncing his first name, but he was the lead singer of After Seven. He was the hired of the two voices. Still Around, and That's No Ordinary Love. That's a cover of an old Sade song from 1992. And happy end of summer, everybody. This is the last weekend of the official summer. The autumn equinox has not happened yet. And it's sure, it's actually going to finally feel like fall. I'll have your three-day urban corecast later on, and part of it's going to affect the concert of the former band of the person you just heard, David Peck. Ambrosia's coming to town. They're going to be at Ranch Mart and down in Leawood, right up 95th and Mission in that shopping center. I was watching Channel 5, and they're saying some things about the weather, but we're going to choose to think positive on that one. I'll be there introducing the band as we kick off another long set of songs. Rolling through September with some new stuff from David Sylvester. This one's called Hear My Heart. And you're going to be able to hear it for sure because he's wailing on this one.
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The artist that ruined Jasmine Crockett's political career. That's Chris Brown on One Kansas City Radio, 100.1 FM. Summer too hot, but it won't be hot for long. Here's that three-day urban forecast. Looking like a high of 95, and that's probably going to be the end of it, with a chance of rain later on tonight, about 9 or 10, so it might hold off during the Ambrosia concert. But Sunday, high of only 72 in cloudy skies, low of 65. Monday, only a high of 69 with a low of 60. Fall's a-coming. Hallelujah. It's Aretha Franklin.

City Radio 100.1 FM, reminding you that every second and fourth Friday from 6 to 9 p.m., it's Neighbor Night at PH Coffee, 2200 Lexington Avenue in Kansas City. That's every second and fourth Friday. Those of you neighbors of the northeast Kansas City area, that's a place for you to gather. It says, all are welcome. Meet the community. It's Lionel Richie, back to 92.

0: Richie, One Kansas City Radio, 100.1 FM. I was blaring that up and down Winter Avenue during Third Friday. I love blaring loud music to add to the ambiance of the street. You know, already coming alive on a Third Friday in Englewood Arts District in Independence, Missouri. Shout out to all those who came out there. It was quite a time to be had from what I could tell. I was on my way to the studio to do some work out here and give you a better playlist, bigger variety, better organization of the rhythm and platform of Kansas City here on One Kansas City Radio, 100.1 FM. Wrapping up that set, Lionel Richie, Do It To Me One More Time. Back to 92 for that one. Cry In Front Of You from Eric Bellinger. Heard Aretha Franklin, Another Night from 1986. Chris Brown and a song that in just a few days will be irrelevant to the season. Summer Too Hot. Last 95 degree day of the season. Are you ready for it? I know I am. Starting off that set, David Sylvester and Hear My Heart. Just reached the top 10 on the Southern Soul chart this week. Congratulations to him. And October 10th is going to be a big day for Northeast Kansas City. Two things going on in just this building and the next building next door alone. Here in this building, you got the Draw, Doodle, and Color class facilitated by Brian Mapes. He's going to be out here in front of the building in the Economic Growth Gallery. In front of where we broadcast here on One Kansas City Radio. And right next door, it's the Trade and Technology Expo, Saturday 9 to noon. Also in support of One Kansas City Radio, 100.1 FM. Going to be hosted by some of the same people that bring you the Trade Signal podcast every Saturday morning. We had a technical difficulty in airing the September 18th version, but we will give that to you at noon, right after the W Show. To preempt R&D football talk, which will follow the airing of Trade Signal just this week. And then we'll go back to normal where Trade Signal's at 9, Easy Rhythms is at 10, W Show's at 11, and R&D football talk is at 12. We are the rhythm and platform of Kansas City's urban core. And we're going to prove it to you with another long set of songs coming up here on Easy Rhythms. Keith Robinson's new one, Up.
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great early 80s medley from the Spinners on One Kansas City Radio, 100.1 FM. Another dead-end season for the Royals as we get ready for the baseball playoffs. Rays, Guardians, and Astros on top of the American League. Braves, Brewers, and Dodgers

new from Vargas Thomas. That one's called On the Floor. It's on One Kansas City Radio, 100.1 FM. And nothing like a fall trail ride. I mean, the weather's still just perfect. Probably going to be that way till November from what the fall almanac is telling us. New York City, well, that's another story. We'll see what El Nino brings to that region. Will they be doing fine once the winter arrives?

0: One Kansas City Radio, 100.1 FM, New York City. Well, the Knicks are doing fine. The Jets, as it looks now with the way they're starting right now, not so much. And the Giants probably not so much either. The Yankees, I think, are still in the playoffs. Okay, that's enough about New York sports. We'll get more sports going when the W show happens. But anyway, New York City's what wrapped up the set. I'm doing fine now. On the floor before that, new stuff from Vargas Thomas. Heard Jamie Foxx, a little flashback to 2011 with Drake, Fall for Your Type. The Spinners did Yesterday once more and started off the set. Keith Robinson, music video version of Up. We'll get a cleaner version as the time goes by and as it becomes available to us here on One Kansas City Radio. Meanwhile, join us next week where your music will still be moving easy. Hopefully it'll be apple picking season by then. Those of you heading out to Weston this fall or this Indian summer, whatever we're going to have as El Nino hits us. Either way, join us next week where your music will still be moving easy. But until then, we're easily moving along.
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0: 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An excursion that includes African, Cuban, Central, and South American foods. It all starts Friday, October 2nd, 11:30 a.m. to 2:30 p.m. And the event proceeds will go towards ongoing efforts in promoting economic development in Kansas City's historic Northeast community. 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

0: 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An excursion that includes African, Cuban, Central, and South American foods. It all starts Friday, October 2nd, 11:30 a.m. to 2:30 p.m. And the event proceeds will go towards ongoing efforts in promoting economic development in Kansas City's historic Northeast community. That's the International Marketplace Taste and Tour event in support of One Kansas City Radio.
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0: 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An excursion that includes African, Cuban, Central, and South American foods. It all starts Friday, October 2nd, 11:30 a.m. to 2:30 p.m. And the event proceeds will go towards ongoing efforts in promoting economic development in Kansas City's historic Northeast community. That's the International Marketplace Taste and Tour event in support of One Kansas City Radio.
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0: 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An excursion that includes African, Cuban, Central, and South American foods. It all starts Friday, October 2nd, 11:30 a.m. to 2:30 p.m. And the event proceeds will go towards ongoing efforts in promoting economic development in Kansas City's historic Northeast community. 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
1: 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An excursion that includes African, Cuban, Central, and South American foods. 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That's the International Marketplace Taste and Tour event in support of One Kansas City Radio. 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

988 is the new three-digit number for call, text, or chat that connects people to the existing National Suicide Prevention Lifeline, where compassionate, accessible care and support are available for anyone experiencing mental health-related distress. People can use 988 if they are having thoughts of suicide, mental health or substance abuse crises, or any other kind of emotional distress. People can also dial 988 if they are worried about a loved one who may need crisis support. 988 is available for support 24 hours a day, 7 days a week, across the U.S.

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0: 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It all starts at the Sons of Columbus Hall at 2415 Independence Avenue, where you'll pick up a passport, hop on and off the trolley to visit six restaurants and one coffee shop across four continents. An excursion that includes African, Cuban, Central, and South American foods. It all starts Friday, October 2nd, 11:30 a.m. to 2:30 p.m. And the event proceeds will go towards ongoing efforts in promoting economic development in Kansas City's historic Northeast community. That's the International Marketplace Taste and Tour event in support of One Kansas City Radio.
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0: 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An excursion that includes African, Cuban, Central, and South American foods. It all starts Friday, October 2nd, 11:30 a.m. to 2:30 p.m. And the event proceeds will go towards ongoing efforts in promoting economic development in Kansas City's historic Northeast community. 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
1: This is a love that withstands time, space, and matter forever. Forever's a mighty long time. Here we are decades later. The sentiment is still the same. 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

0: 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An excursion that includes African, Cuban, Central, and South American foods. 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

0: 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It all starts at the Sons of Columbus Hall at 2415 Independence Avenue, where you'll pick up a passport, hop on and off the trolley to visit six restaurants and one coffee shop across four continents. An excursion that includes African, Cuban, Central, and South American foods. It all starts Friday, October 2nd, 11:30 a.m. to 2:30 p.m. And the event proceeds will go towards ongoing efforts in promoting economic development in Kansas City's historic Northeast community. That's the International Marketplace Taste and Tour event in support of One Kansas City Radio.
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Thank

0: negativity. Stop allowing outside circumstances and other people to drown you in negativity. You have to strengthen the fortitude of your mindset. Imagine a large body of water. Let's say the Atlantic Ocean. This huge body of water can't sink a ship unless water gets inside the ship. Comparatively, all the negativity in the world and those who create it can't bring you down unless you allow it to. Don't allow the waves of negativity to splash into your ship, and be mindful of those people who you think you can trust who are steadily poking holes, causing your ship to flood. Anything that is not either inspiring or useful is an energy drain. Simply put, start subtracting anyone or anything that is not adding to your life, because it's not always about where you are in life, but who you have by your side that matters most. Some people drain you, others provide you with rejuvenation. So defend yourself from negativity and don't allow it to sink your ship.
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0: 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An excursion that includes African, Cuban, Central, and South American foods. 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

0: many people give up right before their breakthrough? Because the temptation to quit is the strongest right around that time. Think of all the hundreds and thousands of steps and missteps, chances and blessings that brought you to where you are right now. I'm sure it's been an experience of highs, lows, progress and setbacks. Two steps forward, you only feel like you're taking three steps back. An up and down process, right? But keep this in mind and meditate on the fact that you are a work in progress. And every great success requires some type of struggle to get there. And know that the harder the struggle, the more glorious the triumph. What we achieve too easily, we often regard too lightly. Think about it. It's scarcity that gives everything its value. So the challenge is to not lose your joy, gather strength from distress, and grow. And always remember that difficult roads often lead to beautiful destinations.
1: This has been an excerpt from the Protect Your Dreams and Rise Above Your Obstacles book, written by Kansas City's own Ricky Randall. 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

0: 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An excursion that includes African, Cuban, Central, and South American foods. 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

0: And welcome back to KSSB Podcast. Happy New Year. Hope you had a great Christmas break and good New Year. This is our second live podcast session. We've done this once before. And we've got Bucky and Melissa here from Miller's Rustic Sawmill.
1: Hello.
2: Hello.
1: Thank you guys for having us today.
0: Yeah, thanks for coming.
1: We're excited to be here. I'm Melissa, and this is my husband, Bucky.
2: Hello.
0: So, do you guys want to go ahead and kind of tell us how you got your start in milling and whatnot?
2: Yeah, go ahead.
1: Sure, I'll do that. he's gonna let me do a lot of the talking today. Let's see. Bucky had done tree work most of his entire life, about 20 years, probably. From the time, how old were you, Bucky, when you started?
2: No, 17 when I started doing tree work.
1: So he had worked with a tree company, and for that tree company, they would take down trees from power lines and different things like that. He got a lot of experience working with the company that he worked for and the guy that he worked with. And about 2013, he decided he wanted to be closer to home instead of traveling around quite a bit. And so he asked that owner of that company if he could break out their sawmill that they had just sitting around not being utilized.
2: Yeah, we had a sawmill that we had bought over in Leavenworth Prison back in 2005. They were clearing out a bunch of walking trails, and we bought a brand new sawmill, went over there, sawed up all the lumber out of those, and just shipped them green on flat trucks. And then we had parked it probably in 2007 or 8, and it hadn't been used any, and it was a brand new mill, basically. So we didn't have a use for it, though.
1: Yeah, so he pulled it out and just decided to start cutting up some logs and learn the whole process of that. And that took quite some time before you figured that out. You did a lot of research yourself. So the mill that we're talking about, it's this big piece of machinery, and it sits inside of a shed, and it has a blade on it that cuts long ways, like the size of this table, through the logs. So it would make, you know, big slabs of wood. And once we got those done, we could turn those into lumber or, you know, other things. So between that and researching how to properly dry the wood, we kind of just started rolling with it. Bucky built a kiln.
2: Yeah, in 2015, we decided we'd been cutting green lumber and shipping it. So we decided to go ahead and put a kiln in, and the live edge, I guess, niche or whatever you want to say, was coming into effect at that time. And we had some real big logs. So we decided to go ahead and slab a bunch of them up and put them in the kiln and start selling live edge slabs for furniture. And then so that started going pretty good. We started getting a customer base out at the mill. And then in 2017, we ended up buying a little church shop in King City. It was an abandoned church. Started building a little bit of furniture, but it wasn't very big. It's only like a 20 by 30 church. And that started taking off, and we got so busy, we were getting booked out 3 or 4 months. So then we bought the old grocery store uptown, which was 6,000 square feet. And now we're booked out until May on just custom-built furniture. We're shipping all over the United States. So it's just kind of been a blessing that has worked out. And we're starting to revive our little town. We've added 5 businesses the last year and a half on Main Street. We have a med clinic moving in next year. We're opening a bar next year.
1: This
2: year, yes. I keep saying next year. Yeah, this year. But yeah, so that'll be like 7 businesses we've added the last year and a half to our little town of 900 people. So,
0: we have talked off the air, and you know, I'll add all these businesses, and that's all great. Something else you're starting up this summer is something called Sawdust Fest. Do you want to hit on that?
1: Ooh, yeah. We're excited about Sawdust Fest. So we had our first one last year. This will be that determined if we would have another one and try to make it an annual event. The guys were all sitting around in the shop one evening talking about, different things. And they thought it would be really fun to have something that celebrated the love of wood. And we've grown our customer base to a pretty broad area all around the country, actually. And we thought, man, you know, there's a lot of other festivals around the country. What if we did something that was maybe geared towards guys? And let's hold this event on Father's Day weekend, and let's give them something to do with their families. And so we set up, we connected with 7 guest demonstrators who we invited. They're also customers of ours. We asked them to come set up in our little town right in front of our business and inside of our business, and show their skills. So we had a chainsaw artist who was outside carving with a chainsaw. We had a pottery maker who was firing pottery outside of our business. We had a knife maker who was doing some blacksmithing outside of our business. And then inside we had a luthier, which is an instrument maker, and he uses our wood to make instruments. We had a wood burner who was burning on some wood, and we had a scroll saw guy who was using his scroll saw. And then we had a painter, an artist who was painting. So, and it was just really, really cool. All of these people, these makers, use our wood in their business. And so we invited them to come spend the day at Sawdust Fest. And we were also kicking off our first ever belt sander race. So we had these belt sanders that we decided, we ran across the fact that you could race belt sanders. So we built a track, and we hosted our very first belt sander race, Sawdust Fest of 2022. And we had a beard contest that day. We had
2: had some games set up that the school games kids
1: that were like log throwing and log rolling. It was a fun little area to go do some games. And then we had probably, I think our turnout was over 500 plus people that came through just our little tiny main street that day, and shopped and watched the demonstrators, and just hung out for Sawdust Fest. So
3: that is super cool.
1: It was really cool.
3: It really is.
1: It was really cool. So we're excited to do that again this year, and it's going to happen on, I think the date's June 17th for Father's Day weekend, and that is a Saturday. So I know, Jimmy, you want to come up there so bad.
0: Yeah.
1: We've talked about that.
2: Yep. And Sunday, they have a big car show. The reason we picked Father's Day weekend, not only to cater to the dads, because the dads really, you really can't think of a festival a dad wants to go to, you know. But mm-hmm. other than that, there's a town 12 miles away that has an enormous car show on Sunday, and they've done it for several years.
1: Yes, like so since
2: people
1: I was
2: coming out of town. Yeah, people coming out of town can come in and go to our event on Saturday, and then have the car show on Sunday, and just make a weekend of it.
1: It'll be a good time.
2: Yep.
0: All right.
1: What else you want to talk about, Jimmy?
0: What got you guys into? We're going to shift gears here. Let's get into the Make 48 stuff. What got you guys into Make 48? What's the story?
1: Oh man, I have to tell this story.
2: Yeah,
1: because it's a good one, and actually, our business is how we connected with Make 48. We had a supply of walnut wood that so many years ago when Make 48 was in a one of the warehouses located in North Kansas City. They were just kind of getting their start too. There was a guy that shared that space with Make 48, and he owned a company called Groove Washer, which is a record cleaning kits maker. He makes these record cleaning kits. And at that time, he was using the walnut to create handles for the kits he was making to sell. And he came up and ended up getting some walnut from us. And Bucky and I drove down here in the lumber truck. I think it was one of our very first deliveries in the lumber truck.
2: Yeah.
1: We brought it down and unloaded it into this warehouse. And this gentleman, his name is Stephen Chase, he was actually here on site for the competition. He came, you know, and showed us the space of the Make 48, and he was telling us what happened in there and what the goals were, what they were doing. And he was like, you know, you should meet my friends, you know, Tom and Amy Gray, you would really like them. And, you know, we went and had dinner that night with him. And then I think it was probably maybe that next year.
2: Yeah, it was right after the first season.
1: We got a phone call from, you know, I don't remember if Steven called us first or something, but he was trying to find some wood for one of the Make 48 prototypes that had won one of the competitions. And it was a chopping block. And they were needing some help with some prototyping. And so we, you know, set up a date for the CEO of Make 48 to come up to our sawmill business. And I happened to be working some other jobs, you know, another job at that time too. So I was not around. And this was back when we had kind of first started our supply too. So, yeah. You know, Bucky, my husband, who is a jokester, was at the sawmill that day. And I knew that this CEO was coming to,
2: we had never met him.
1: No, we'd never met them, but I was nervous because my husband was going to meet the CEO of this company at our sawmill. And our sawmill, for anyone that's never been there or been to a sawmill, is, you know, at this time it was not on our property, but it was in a big 40 by 60, you know, metal building. It's cold. It's sometimes windy. It's sawdusty. There's all this dust everywhere. It's pretty. It's not pristine like walking into a corporate business. It is all outside, rural, out in the country. And so not only, you know, was I like, oh man, we've got to clean this place up. The CEO guy is coming. And we've also got to, you know, just make sure that we're on our best behavior.
2: You know, I'm good at that, right, Jimmy?
0: Yeah. So,
1: so that was Tom. So Tom came pulling into the sawmill that day, and he had one of his friends with him from New Zealand, and got out, and he had went and bought sheep. You know, Tom is a sheep farmer, so he had actually picked up some sheep that day, and here they come pulling into the sawmill. And Bucky goes out to meet them, and they just hit it off. Like, you know, Bucky had no clue he was the CEO. Whenever he got out of his truck, he was dressed in his boots and jeans, and yeah. You know, they, and I didn't hear from my husband for like hours. So I was trying to get a hold of him because I was wondering what the heck was happening, how things were going. And
2: me and Tom are having fun.
1: Yeah. So I was really nervous. I was like, oh man, what just happened? It actually was the beginning of a beautiful friendship and a great, you know, way to partner with them on some things that we never would have expected to happen.
3: Yeah, it really, I'm sure it helped grow, you know, both businesses too. You know, you have them growing because, you know, prototypes, and you growing because, you know, exposure to Make 48. So, you know, it works really well both ways anyway.
1: Absolutely. Yeah. Absolutely. It's been a great benefit for us as a business as well. And, you know, we've got to experience their competitions. We've got to supply wood to several different, you know, projects through them as well. So we've, yeah, it's been fantastic.
3: Thank you, by the way.
1: Yeah. You're welcome.
3: I was there and I took advantage for sure.
1: Yeah.
3: That's about all I can say, but yeah.
1: Yeah, that's what we do.
3: Yeah,
1: that's what we do.
2: When you own a business, you never turn down any opportunity to meet somebody else because you never know where it's going to lead. And we've been very fortunate. People we've met, that's kind of the reason our business has kind of thrived and survived through the last couple of years of COVID and everything. Yeah. And it's been really fortunate.
3: Yeah, so that's the way a lot of businesses are, you know. I mean, it's crazy to think that some really good ideas in the, you know, business world have gone down just because they haven't had enough like marketing or like exposure to people.
2: Mm-hmm. Yeah.
3: I mean, that's a whole topic we can go on, but like, it's a whole thing where like a lot of great ideas didn't get a chance to catch on because they didn't have the, you know, people, and that's the difference.
1: Yeah, it is. It does make a big difference. That's something that we take a lot of pride in our business is, you know, there's very few things that we ship online because wood is heavy.
3: Oh yeah,
1: and you know, it's not, and a lot of things that we build or that come out of our shop, we would not necessarily even trust you know, someone else to ship across the country. So they're, you know, the end product sometimes of the things that we build with the pieces of wood in our shop, is, you know, they're just custom made and one of a kind, and you can't really rebuild it if something happens to it. So we take a lot of pride in having people come to our town to meet us and into our business to visit with us, just to see what we're about and see what we are able to create for them.
3: Super cool.
1: Yeah.
0: So when you guys are shipping stuff, do you physically drive it down there to the people, depending on where it is?
2: We have delivered a lot of stuff, actually. We delivered a slab clear to Texas one time and met with the builder down there and finished the table and then delivered it to the customer. We have a bar going to North Carolina right now that we're building. He is going to come back, drive back, and we're going to load it in a truck, and he's going to take it home. But we've shipped very little stuff through another company. Most of our customers, we have a table in North Dakota that the people came down, picked up the lumber, went home, and then came back down and picked up the table whenever it was done. So just stuff like that means a lot to us. Whenever you can look somebody in the eye and see that they're happy with it, you're not sending it on a truck and just taking their word for it over the phone. You get the hands on with them. So that's what really means a lot to us, is the personal part of it.
3: That's a great way to grow business too.
1: Yeah,
2: it is. And just because you're going to meet people, you know who your customers are. That's been the funnest and most eye-opening to me. Melissa does a lot of Facebook stuff. And really, besides Facebook, we haven't advertised anywhere else. It's all been word of mouth, basically.
3: Yeah.
2: And that's the great part of it. So.
3: Indeed.
0: All right. So, Bucky, question for you.
2: Okay.
0: What was it? When Tom brought the idea of me coming out and cutting with you, were you nervous at all of like, my God, this kid's blind and he's going to come out here and cut?
2: Actually, I wasn't. I took it as a challenge. And then, like I said, whenever I got to know you guys and getting comfortable around, you know, what your guys' capabilities are, you can ask Melissa. I'm probably my worst own enemy because I take a challenge and I just run with it. I don't get nervous really. So, I enjoyed doing that with you guys.
3: That would have been a lot. I didn't know you were doing that. Otherwise, I would have totally showed up. That sounds like far too much fun.
2: Yeah, it was a good time.
3: That's cool.
2: And if you explain stuff and just take your time, that's just, even, you know, with you guys being visually impaired, even somebody that can see, it's a dangerous piece of equipment. But taking your time to learn what it's going to do and things like that, that's why we went over the whole machine. I just felt confident you could do it.
0: Yeah.
2: So I wasn't really worried about it.
0: Now, Melissa, how did you feel about it? Were you nervous at all?
1: Yes.
0: Here we go.
1: I'm always nervous. I am just wired that way. And Bucky is the complete opposite. So I worry enough for both of us, I guess. But I, you know what? I did trust him. I knew you were in good hands, and I would not, he would never do anything, you know, that would be dangerous or anything like that. So I knew I just might not be able to watch.
2: I kind of enjoy making her nervous every once in a while too. I'll tell you about one meeting we had real quick. We had a meeting with a company and they were like, yeah, if these go to market, I think we can sell like 500 of these. Would that be a problem to make? I'm like, no, you know, not a big deal. And we walk out of that meeting 20 minutes later and I get smacked in the arm. What are you doing? How are we going to make 500 of those? And I'm like, we'll figure it out. It's okay.
3: Yep.
2: So, we would have made it happen somehow.
3: Did it happen?
2: No, it didn't happen.
0: Oh, no.
3: That would be fun. That would have been a fun follow-up story.
2: So that kind of makes me right, right? We made it happen.
3: Yeah.
2: Yeah. Yeah, she was a little nervous on that.
3: Yeah. That makes sense.
2: So I hear you've been stalking our page and got some questions for us.
0: Yeah, we have some people in the back. Somebody want to come and ask a question?
4: So a question I have, what inspired you to start your business?
2: Well, actually, I was the one inspired by just wanting to work at home. I had three really young kids at the time, and one that was a teenager. But I was a single dad wanting to be home more with them. And I'd also seen all these logs for 25 years. I worked for the same company. We had thrown tree after tree in a ditch and wasted it. And I was like, man, there's got to be some good use for that. So we decided, hey, there's a sawmill sitting there. Let's do it. And it worked. So kind of spur of the moment.
3: Do you still have the original machine?
2: Yes, we do. We're still running it every day.
4: What cool. machine do you use?
2: We use a Wood Miser. It's a the biggest portable. It's an LT70. It'll cut a 36-inch log by 20 feet long. It's a blade machine, all computerized. We've had a lot of problems over the years with the electronics on it, but being outside all the time and cutting sawdust, it's kind of meant to be, I guess.
3: That makes sense. I mean, it's crazy how they put computer, components inside of machines like that and don't expect problems. That's the thing is I don't know. I feel like there should be a lot more fail-safe types stuff going on there to minimize those issues.
2: But
3: my opinion as a, up-and-coming kind of technology person is like, we need more fail-safes. Like, this shouldn't just fail so often.
2: Yeah.
3: But it makes sense in it, too.
2: Yep. And we ended up on our farm, we built a 40 by 120-foot building that we end up putting it inside, and that's helped a lot. Oof. So just to keep it indoors.
4: Oh, my word.
2: Yeah, it's a big building.
5: Yep. Does your business require any use of technology?
1: So I can answer that because I use technology all the time. I'm on the computer a lot. As far as marketing, I do marketing on the social medias. So I'm editing, I'm filming, I'm recording. Photos, different things. I'm on the computer and on my phone a lot. So definitely we use technology as far as the phones and computers. There's also technology in our machines as far as the sawmill business. So an old-time sawmill, you would have had to manually, I think, push this saw blade through a log. So if you can imagine a tree on its side after it's cut down, you've got the log and this saw blade is operating fast enough to run through and cut this into this tree. The technology we use at the sawmill is you stand at a machine and it's got controls and it controls the entire part of the saw blade and all of that. So there's less danger as well.
3: Oh yeah. So it'll scan and know when it's time to move forward and stuff.
5: How old are these machines?
1: How old are they?
5: Yeah.
2: 2005.
1: A 2005 model is our sawmill. Mm-hmm. Okay. And so then we also have this other machine and it's called an edger. And a lot of times people want to know how boards are made, like the wood that you go to the lumber yard and you get these nice straight boards. The boards that we cut on our sawmill have to go through another machine that rips the whole edges off of the board in order for it to come out straight.
2: And it'll make different sizes.
5: That's interesting.
1: It is very interesting. So on that machine, we're able to set the size of the board that we want. And then after, you take the piece of wood off of the sawmill log and you turn around and put it onto the edger and you push it through this machine. And as it goes through the machine, it just rips right down the side of it and makes a nice straight edge. So it's taking all of that rough bark. If there's bark on it, it's taking all of that off of there to make a straight board.
5: Cool.
1: So there's technology in all, probably most of our machines. Yeah, we use a lot of saws that have technology in those too. But probably the most important, I would say, technology would be the technology of our sawmill.
2: Yeah.
1: And the capability to stand back away from any of the dangerous stuff and run that.
5: That's pretty cool.
1: Yeah. Thank you for asking.
5: You're welcome. You can...
0: All right, Miss Lydia, I got a question for you.
6: Uh-oh. What you got?
0: So, as far as running the whole makerspace and all that, when they said, "Hey, let's go cut," were you nervous letting me go out there and cut and whatnot, or?
6: You know.
0: What were your thoughts?
6: I wasn't the one overseeing the cutting, so I wasn't nervous necessarily, but today is Thursday, January 19th, and the Make 48 KSSB sizzle reel was just released today. That is like a sneak peek into Make 48, and there is a part in there, Jimmy, where somebody's asking you if you've ever used, I think it's a miter saw before or something, and you're like, yeah, I've used it, and then there's a shot of you just like so slowly, like you do this every day, you not use the wood through the saw. So knowing you know, I wasn't scared. I mean, there was a lot of good experts around. I mean, one question our group did have is if anyone's ever injured themselves in the work that you guys do, but no, I wasn't nervous about you, Jimmy. Not necessarily, other than being a ham with a lot of power tools.
0: Let's go.
4: Jimmy.
6: I do have a question though, or a question from our group. I don't know if you guys covered this or not, but on your website it talks a lot about live edge wood and kiln dried wood. I don't know if you guys have answered that or not, but what is that? And what makes it special?
1: Okay. Well, I'll explain this maybe the best I can, and then I'll Bucky explain live edge wood. So if you were to go out into your yard and chop down a tree, like, or if you had a tree on your farm that came down and you could get a big log out of that, let's just say a log like the size of this table that we're sitting at maybe, and it would be, you know, it would be brought into our sawmill. And so what live edge means, it means instead of it going through that edging machine I told you makes the boards, we leave the natural part of the tree intact. So as the saw blade cuts through that log, we can set it to make, let's just say, for the sake of description, about the thickness of this table, we can cut through that log and the blade will run the length of that whole log, come back, drop down, and keep just slicing that log into slices, big long slices, if you can imagine. And live edge means that we are leaving the whole log intact. So the log, if we were to lift that off of our sawmill, it would still look like the log, but it would have all of these slices now through it. And we would leave the natural part of the outer part of it all intact instead of running it through the edger to make straight boards out of it. And from there, it goes into air drying. And so the reason, you know, we educate, probably 80% of our business is educating people on wood and the process of drying it and why that's important. So if we were to go out here in the KSSB yard and cut down a tree, woo, let's just say,
6: Mr. Harding would love that.
7: Oh yeah.
0: Let's go.
2: Jimmy did it. That's what I'm saying.
0: Yeah. Bucky helped.
4: He would not love it at all.
7: So, I would though.
1: So sometimes whenever you take a chainsaw to a tree, there's water in it. Why would you think that there's water in it? You guys are smart. Why would there be water in that tree?
7: Because it's outside and moisture and yeah.
1: Yeah, and it's living, right?
7: It is.
1: Yeah. So it's got water inside of it. And sometimes whenever you cut into those trees with a chainsaw, the water will start spraying out on you and your pants will be soaked. Bucky knows this. He's done it. So those logs with all of that water in them cannot be made into furniture. They cannot be used. Like, we couldn't go out here and just start cutting those pieces up and think that water is going to all come out of it, because it's not. It's got to be properly dried. So at the sawmill, what happens is those logs come in and they get sliced Well, once that they're sliced, a lot of the water will come out of them. But then they've got to go and either sit in the air and air dry for a little while, or they've got to go into our kiln. And our kiln looks like a small garage, if you can imagine that in your heads. It's a small area, like you could fit a car inside or a couple cars inside of it. And we have to stack all of the wood that we sell, all of those, we call them live edge slabs because we're not turning them into lumber. We stack them all in and then we put close.
2: Slabs in between.
1: So they're spaced out so that they're stacked not directly on top of each other. They're stacked with something in between. And then we shut the kiln all up. All of the doors get sealed. And then we turn on a system that we have, that Bucky has also put together. It's got fans and it cooks this wood, basically. It's going to cook it for like a month or more. Sometimes
2: about a month per inch.
1: So if we have 1-inch slabs in there, they're going to take a month to get all of the water out of them and get them dried. If we've got a 2-inch piece, it's going to take probably 2 months.
3: So that's like at constant power for a month. Yes.
2: Yeah, it runs 125 degrees in there, plus the three fans circulate air, and then it has a dehumidifier that's pulling moisture out.
3: Yep.
2: Okay. And that dehumidifier will pull 5 gallons of water a day out of that kiln for about 15 days, and then it drops down to about 3 gallons a day for the next week, and then it'll pull about 1 gallon out for the last week that it's in there. Okay. So it's about 90 gallons a cycle is what it, or a month it'll pull out of those, that lumber. So the lumber has a lot of wood in, or a lot of water in it.
3: Yeah, clearly.
2: Yeah.
1: And a lot of times people don't have any idea. You know, they'll come in and we explain why that's important to have, you know, if you're going to build a table or you're going to use this wood in your home, why it is really important. Because if you were to go out here, like I said, and we were to cut down a tree and run our sawmill through it and bring it back to you tomorrow and say, here you go do something with this wood, it would be, you know, 6 months from now, it would look like and feel like a piece of elbow macaroni. It would be all cracked. It would break apart because the water is going to come out of it. No matter what you do.
2: Yeah, the kiln wastes about 20% of what we put in it. So say we put 1,000 board feet in it, we only get about 800 board feet out of it because a lot of it splits and cracks and breaks, and that's what it would do in your home. So the kiln, when it's done, how we know it's done, we have probes that go in the wood, and we bring it below 8% moisture. And what that does is, if you think of a cell, it collapses the cells below 8% moisture, and they can't hold water anymore. So you're basically killing the cells in the wood. And then if you get the wood wet, it won't hold the water. But if you only bring it down to like 15% and you put water on that wood, it'll suck that water into the wood. So you have to bring it below 8% to kill the cells.
3: I see.
1: It is.
3: Yeah, it is, yeah.
2: There's a lot more to it, really.
1: The kiln also kills any living organisms or any molds that might be in the wood, too.
2: Yeah, bugs
1: so
2: in there.
1: That's also important.
3: I feel bad for any bug going through that.
0: Yeah.
4: I have a question.
2: Mm-hmm.
4: So how can you tell if the dead cells are killed?
2: We have a moisture tester, and the guys get mad at me, but we test every board that comes out of the kiln. Because usually you'll find one spot where the air didn't circulate good and it'll be wet still. But we make sure our moisture tester runs below 8% on the entire board before we take it out of the kiln.
4: I don't know why I get mad at you.
3: because it's a lot of repetitive.
2: It's a lot of work.
4: Yeah.
2: So
4: yeah.
2: Picturing that 20 foot by 15 foot, 10 foot tall building stacked full of wood, you're pulling them out one at a time.
4: Huh.
2: And the guys want to pull the skid steer in and pick it up and move it. Well, we can't. I make them pull out each board one at a time. We test it, then we put it on the pile. And if it's still green, we put it in another pile, and then it goes back in the kiln again.
4: So, yeah, because you want to make sure it's safe before you give it to your customer.
2: Yeah, I want to make
1: right.
2: sure. Exactly. It's just product control, kind of.
0: How long does it take to run one load with checking every single board?
2: Oh, we can unload the kiln in about a day. We've got, that's three guys working nonstop. But it takes about 2 days to load it back up.
1: But a kiln cycle on average is about 4 weeks.
2: 4 to 5 weeks.
1: Yeah. Woo. Usually about 4 to 6 is what we average.
2: Yeah.
1: 4 to 6 weeks. And so, you know, sometimes people will call us and they're looking for a specific piece of wood. A lot of our customers make tables. We're currently making some mantles that are going to go in some new homes. We're doing some stair trim for railings and handrails and posts. We've got a table that we're getting ready to build for a customer. We've got some white oak in our shop right now that it's going to get. We have a machine called a shaper machine, and it will put a tongue and groove edge on the wood so that the floor will all connect together whenever the guy installs it.
2: And that's a pretty special job.
3: Oh, yeah.
2: It was, well, these logs, the lady brought these logs off of their Century Farm. It's a 100-year-old farm that's been in the family that long. And they brought the logs to us. We cut them last year, dried them, and now we're making a floor for their house that they're redoing on that farm. So it's pretty neat.
3: That's very neat.
1: Mm-hmm. Yeah, we get to be a part of some really special projects like that. We had a customer 2 years ago bring us logs off of his family farm, and we processed those. And by processing those, it means we cut them, and then they went through the kiln. And then the next year, I guess it was last year in 2022, he came in and built furniture for all of his kids out of the wood off of his family farm. So
3: super cool.
1: That was really, really neat.
3: Awesome. Yeah.
1: Pretty cool.
0: Oh, one other thing I gotta point it out, that they built a table for a country singer. Do you want to hit on that?
1: Sure. You or do you want to, Jimmy?
3: Yeah, you seem very excited about that.
0: So they built this table for Granger Smith and his family in honor of their son. And it was a whole thing. And they built like benches, and it was a really cool thing.
1: Yeah, it was a very cool experience.
4: What happened to the son?
1: Their son tragically drowned. And they started a foundation for him. And we actually, it was right at the end of, 2020. Yeah. At the end of that year, I think we went down to Texas and did a build down there with another, she's a YouTube maker, April Wilkerson, and Brandy Obey. And it was all filmed with Make 48. They were doing maker challenges that year. So we connected with Granger Smith and Amber. I connected with Amber. And we decided we would build a table for them in honor of their son. And it was really, really special. So, yeah, we took a huge slab of tulip wood from our mill down there. And we spent the 48 hours over the weekend creating it. And Amber came. We put some scriptures we put it on the CNC machine, the big slab, and it had some scripture inscribed in it. And when we got done, we delivered it on the way home, Tom and

0: So
1: Super
0: yeah, they're just
1: super,
0: awesome,
1: super
0: awesome
1: cool.
0: people. We adore Amber, and they are doing some amazing things themselves. I know Jimmy's a big Yee Yee fan.
1: Right. Well, it appears we're approaching the last the final minutes of our little episode here. So, do we have any final, questions and thoughts and things?
2: So have you guys talked about the stab sales that you do every Saturday each month?
0: No. So that's a good question. Whenever we were out in the country, we used to operate at a smaller, space. But once we moved into town, when we that out in the country is kind of one of the ways we grew our business also was by doing these pop-up random slab sale Saturdays. And we called them slab sales because we were trying to get people to come buy our live edge slabs of wood. And we would never know when we were holding those. So once we moved into town, the other thing that drives our business is the connection in our community and trying to also bring more into our town for people to do while they're there. And we're talking like a little main street that doesn't, didn't have much on it. So once we moved into town, we thought we could maybe kind of give our customers some expectations to know when we would be open on a certain Saturday of the month. So we do a slab sale on every third Saturday of the month. We're not open on every Saturday. We're only now open one Saturday a month, and then we're open through the week. But a lot of people are working through the week, so they're not able to make it up there, in the 9 to 5 business hours. So we are open on the third Saturday. Since we helped our friends, we twisted their arms into opening a coffee shop. So there's a coffee shop across the street from us.
1: Oh, that's great. Oh,
0: There's yeah. So there's also a Missouri wine and whiskey and alcohol shop that opened as well. And he goes around all over and sources different, alcohols from around the state. And so he'll be open on the third Saturday. We started our belt sander races happening April through October on the third Saturday. And we are, like Bucky said earlier, we're trying to get there's going to be a small bar open on the third Saturday. And then there's a pottery studio we just found out about that's moving into town, and they are hoping to open this spring. Aside from that, there's just we try to make our third Saturdays an event now. So we try to do fun things as soon as the weather warms up. We'll put some things together, but it's just a very family oriented actual, little main street to come shop. And our slab sale Saturdays are they've come a long way from where they
3: Very
0: were.
3: busy.
0: They're yeah, we're usually very busy.
1: Yeah, indeed.
3: We have all the guys come work them out.
1: Yeah, I bet. All right, is there any final thoughts?
4: You said you guys are starting a bar. Maybe I come play and bring Pat with me to do some audio production stuff.
1: That sounds kind of fun, actually.
3: Hey, that'd be great.
0: Yeah, I'd
3: Actually,
0: love.
3: there's a big lot that's empty right next to it, and we were wanting to have some bands like on the weekends out there and everything.
0: Yeah,
3: So
1: that'd be
3: bring
1: cool.
3: something
0: Sawdust.
3: to do.
0: Yeah.
3: Yeah, you and Mackenzie can jam it out, and Patrick can help.
4: Yeah.
1: Yeah, I'd do
4: Patrick's up right in front of house.
3: I want to thank you guys for having us down
0: Yeah.
3: here.
4: Heck yeah,
1: Yeah,
4: man.
0: Thank
1: I'm super
0: you.
1: glad this could happen.
4: Yeah.
1: And the equipment finally started like working in my favor.
3: Yes.
1: Funny little story is everything just decided it would not work. The recording software wasn't logging in, the internet wasn't connected, the everything was just broken. So I'm
3: But Patrick got it going.
1: I did.
0: Thank goodness we
4: Yeah.
0: got started. It was really cool.
1: Yeah. All right. Well, I'm gonna end this podcast. Thank you guys so much. If you want to follow us on social media, we are at KSSB Podcast on Instagram and or Twitter, and also Telegram. 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So again, thank you everyone for

0: for showing up. And
1: wait.
0: Yeah. And what?
1: And so where can we follow you guys at? Do you guys have a website, Facebook?
2: Yes, you can follow us at Miller's Rustic Sawmill on Facebook, Instagram, and that's also our website, millersrusticsawmill.com. We try to make it easy. Thank you.
1: You're welcome.
2: Thanks for having us.
1: Heck yeah.
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0: is what's great about sports. This is what the greatest thing about sports is. You play to win the game. Hello? You play to win the game.
1: Let's see it.
2: There is no second place. Either you're first or you're last.
3: Ain't this what they've been waiting for? You ready?

0: Good morning. Good morning. Right back like we never left. Another Saturday morning with the W Show, Kansas City, talking sports and pop culture. If this is your first time checking us out in a number of years that we've been on, we appreciate you hanging out with us this morning. Good morning, everybody.
1: Good morning. In other words, Steve is like, where y'all been? He said, the number of years that we've been on.
0: Yeah. How you doing, Q?
2: Shoot, I'm good. Man, you know, just coasting in this summer weather that's supposed to be fall.
0: Hmm. Yeah. I mean, we've been talking about that for the last few weeks. It's like unseasonably warm.
2: Yeah.
1: But, you know, summer got, you know, about three more days, technically.
2: Yeah. You know, with as much football as on TV, you kind of expect some brisk temperatures when you wake up, but now it's still 115 at 7 a.m.
1: Hot, muggy, and sticky.
0: All right, we've got a lot to get into today. We're going to talk, of course, Chiefs, their win over Denver. A certain someone made a debut and 173 yards. Nobody saw that coming. Plus, we'll talk about a Hollywood superstar that definitely visited the Negro Leagues Baseball Museum. And Sydney Sweeney was criticized for her new commercial that said it's sexualizing women in sports. We'll talk about that, plus our sneakers of the week coming up in 30 minutes. Let's get to today's headlines.
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0: And before we get to the headlines, we have the TVs on here in the studio. And I see Morgan Freeman on College
1: Game
0: Day.
1: That is the Morgan Freeman.
0: He is still rolling.
1: He is. He's in his...
2: Still out here.
1: Is he in his...
2: I don't know
1: 80s?
2: How old he is. Look.
0: Yeah, he's definitely still rolling. Like, do y'all watch Lioness?
1: I've not watched it. I've seen the like the trailer, and I know it has really good reviews. Mm. Okay, yeah. It's good.
0: Yeah,
1: it's good.
0: Yeah, it's another Taylor Sheridan banger.
1: Yeah.
0: Yep.
2: Yeah, I watched the first season. I never went back to it.
0: What?
2: Yeah, I need to get back to it.
0: If you are a Zoe Saldana fan, which I am. And I'm a fan of just like Taylor Sheridan's, all of his shows and things like that too. So I'm like, I watch everything, like Landman. You gotta watch Landman?
1: I did start watching Landman, and mm-hmm. it's a lot on right now, y'all. I promise you, I got like 20 series that I need to watch.
0: I would say Landman and Lioness. Lioness would be one. Like, okay. Of everything else that's on TV right now, Lioness is one.
1: And Morgan Freeman is in that, right?
0: And Morgan Freeman is in that.
1: Imagine Morgan Freeman doing a play-by-play for football.
0: What?
1: Imagine him doing, like, the color commentary, and he's doing, like, the, you know, the play-by-play.
0: I couldn't watch it.
1: You think that his voice would be like, turn it off.
0: Yeah, it's too kind of melancholy. Like,
1: you know, his voice is, like, so legendary, you
0: yeah.
1: know?
0: I couldn't do it. So, Lioness... And then, what's the other one I said? Landman. Yeah, Landman is fire.
1: Landman is good.
0: So like Taylor Sheridan, y'all like Taylor Sheridan stuff?
2: No,
0: like,
2: idea who that is.
0: Okay.
1: But I mean, if Landman and Lioness are two of his works, I can understand why.
0: Okay.
1: Taylor Sheridan.
2: Does he know Issa Rae?
0: Who?
2: Taylor. I don't know. If he don't know her, I don't think
0: he knows her. Yeah, he knows her. He put some bangers out there, like two totally different type of concepts. I mean, than what Issa Rae does,
1: for sure.
0: But his is more of like, I would say Lioness is more action.
1: Mm-hmm.
0: Yeah. Landman is more of a, you got some comedy in there mixed with
1: the drama.
0: Yeah. It's in action.
1: Yeah, I would say action too.
0: Yeah.
1: So yeah,
0: I gotta watch him. I'm just throwing it out there. Maybe. I can recommend someone. All right,
2: maybe.
0: All right, Kenneth Walker III has a massive debut with the Chiefs in their win over Denver Broncos. He rushed for 173 yards on 23 carries.
1: That boy good. I kept putting that meme in the family group chat. That boy good. Give me his jersey.
0: Yeah, he's definitely making his name with this Chiefs team. And of course, his outing, I would say, is one of the best ever as a Chiefs running back.
1: It was another meme that went around. I guess a lot of people noticed how, even though as successful as he was, he's still coachable. Hmm. I guess it was a coach, like, you know, giving him some tips or whatever. And he was, you know, eye to eye. He was, you know, making, you know, nodding his head as, you know, I taking heed to what you're saying or whatnot. So I thought that was really cool to see, because, you know, sometimes the superstars are considered like the jerks.
0: But that's the thing about this Chiefs team. And I asked him post game, it's like, man, a lot of these guys always talk about coming into Kansas City and playing for this team, and their egos kind of go out the window. Mm-hmm. And I asked him, has he like noticed that? As you see all the guys, he scores a touchdown, everybody's running out there, congratulate. Like, nobody has an ego like, oh, well, Pat didn't throw me the ball, or I didn't score, or anything like that. And he was like, yeah, man, I definitely noticed. Mm-hmm. It's like, everybody here is just, you know, it's we before me. And no, that was my words, but basically
2: on the red hour. But I think that was that game was a welcome back Eric Bieniemy type of game. Mm-hmm. You know, yeah, Patrick's coming back from injury. But just the way the Chiefs ran the ball, I think that's what it was. It was, you know, Eric Bieniemy, welcome back to the fold. And I think they tried a lot of things that a lot of his concepts, especially run concepts, that he brought back to the team. So it's good to see an Andy Reid-led offense really lean into the run game instead of putting so much pressure on Patrick, again, especially coming back from injury. So they did a really good job in the first week against a very formidable defense. And I think it was better for the Chiefs to face them early in the season. Mm-hmm. Then, you know, mid to late season when they're, you know, when they're in their mid season form.
0: They face them again and coming up 6 weeks, October 30th, I think, or 31st is when they play.
2: Oh, dang. The Denver game's always in December. So they, okay.
0: Yeah, they play them the day after Halloween, I think, so day before Halloween.
2: Yeah.
0: What is Sunday? Is Halloween on Saturday?
1: Yeah.
0: Okay. Yeah. So November 1st when they play.
2: You shook some things up this year. Okay. Mm-hmm.
1: Shaking the taste.
0: The Chargers are the same way. They play the Chargers the fourth week, and then they play again the Chargers again like 5 weeks, 4 weeks later, which is crazy.
2: Okay.
0: Yeah.
2: That's interesting.
0: It is. So Hollywood superstar Tom Cruise paid a visit to the Negro Leagues Baseball Museum. Tony, you were there and got to
1: I was there.
0: Meet old Tom.
1: So let me set the stage. Let me set the paint the picture for you. So I'm at my desk, minding my business, doing my work, because I'm a hardworking woman. I get a phone call.
0: Mm-hmm.
1: Hey, you still in the city? I say, yes, I'm still at work. Tom Cruise, his entire crew was super nice. Mm. You know, sometimes they have a entourage that can be...
0: There's always one.
1: It's always one, right? Yeah. But every single one of them were so kind and was just like, you know, helping me like get to the person to...
0: Yeah.
1: Open up the gate for me. But anyways, by the time I got to him, he was like, hi, man, Tom.
0: Hey, did you like that?
1: I was just like, hey, Tom, how are you doing? But I mean, like, he was so cool to talk to. Like, we talked for about 5 minutes. We talked about me playing softball, him playing baseball, him being here for the Chiefs game. Of course, he did the New Heights podcast with the Kelce brothers. Mm. But he loved everything about the Negro League Baseball Museum. Like, first of all, he was like, his driver was just like, hey, this is a Negro League Baseball Museum. And he was like, well, let's go. Like, it wasn't even on his original agenda go. He was like, the plane can wait.
2: Yeah.
1: So I feel like if he was here longer, he probably would have hung out at the Negro League Baseball Museum. But he was super cool. Everybody wanted to take a picture with him. He took a picture with him and... You know, he had nothing but great things to say.
0: Hey, that's cool. That's cool. I wonder, like, you said he played baseball, so that's kind of like the correlation that he has with, of course, everybody knows baseball, but like, did he actually play?
1: He played shortstop.
0: Oh, wow.
1: He said he played shortstop. So I was like, that's a position that I always give props to. Sure. Like, that's a pretty hard position to play. But he played shortstop. I told him that I pitched, and he was like, let me see the windup. I was just like, okay, we're doing this.
2: Yeah,
1: we're doing a wind up in the middle of the Negro League Baseball Museum. Got it.
2: Yeah.
1: So
0: that's dope. Did y'all talk movies at all?
1: We didn't talk movies. Okay. Like, everything was all, you know, baseball. All baseball. So and then, of course, you try to be respectful of their time. You know, you want to sit there and talk.
0: I'm bringing up movies like
1: I know
0: Mission Impossible. I'm bringing up everything.
1: I know, but I want to say he is currently promoting.
2: And that's what I was going to say. What's he promoting?
1: Promoting another movie. But I think the main reason of him being here was because he was doing the podcast.
0: Mm-hmm.
1: And then I think the Kelce brothers was like, why don't you just come to the game as well? So that's why he was in the suite with okay. They did say they had barbecue. His social media guy couldn't remember what barbecue they had, but he was like, there was some barbecue in the suite up there.
2: So. Yeah, hopefully. But you know, sometimes that other one slips through the cracks.
0: Yeah, nah, he better have been Gates. Somebody better have took my man to Gates Barbecue. So he was at, I think he was at the, he spoke at like Travis's wedding or something like that.
1: I feel like he did something there.
0: Yeah.
1: But they had like a pretty cool relationship, so it made sense.
2: And that's quite the resume filler, huh? You get to,
1: I know, right?
2: You get a "you up" text from Tom Cruise.
0: WYD.
2: Yeah.
0: Right.
2: What you doing?
1: right. But I mean, he even talked about it was a clip of him on the Kelce Brothers podcast talking about his time in Arrowhead. He was like, "You hear about it, but to be in it and to see it, hear it, feel it," he was like, "it's a different story."
2: Especially for the first game.
1: Yeah, too. For the first game. So.
0: So was that his first time in Kansas City?
1: I don't know if it's his first time in Kansas City, but his first time at Arrowhead. His first time at, at Arrowhead for a Chiefs game. So.
0: And that's crazy, too, because you always hear about, like, stars and people that talk about Arrowhead Stadium.
2: Mm-hmm.
0: And then you actually get there and you see it and you're in it and you hear, like, how
1: loud.
0: Yeah, like how loud it is, and especially when the Chiefs are winning and they're playing against a divisional opponent. Like, yeah, it gets rocking.
1: Mm-hmm. My wife tells me all the time, you are in a loud environment.
2: Gotta bring some earplugs.
1: I know, right?
0: So I saw a friend of the show, Sean Edwards, make a post on social media the other day that, and I want to get you guys' thoughts on this, that the Negro League Baseball Museum is, to him, he said, it's the top attraction in Kansas City.
1: I would agree with that. I feel like a lot of people go to the Negro League Baseball Museum before they go to Nelson, mm-hmm. before they go to any of the other museums around here. I feel like the Negro League Baseball Museum is one of the most notable ones here in Kansas City. And there's a ton of museums here in Kansas City. Like, I saw some of them in the comments, like, come visit us the next time. Come visit us the next time you're here. But I think not only that, but Mr. Kendrick does an amazing job at telling the stories of the Negro League.
0: Greatest storyteller I know.
1: I mean, he's great. Like, he was on the show last week. I'm just like, I wish this was a two-part segment because his stories are so amazing.
0: Yeah.
1: I would say, what else we got?
0: Q, what do you think? You think it's the...
2: No, I think the Negro Leagues is the top thing. I mean, especially when you look at a lot of the people that travel in town, like, I'm usually randomly, you know, down there setting up for an event or something, you know, whether it's summertime or fall, and I could be setting up and somebody will walk up like, hey, what's going on today?
0: Yeah.
2: And, you know, we'll get into some small talk and they'll be like, yeah, I'm from Yugoslavia. And the first place I came here was the Negro Leagues Museum. And so, like, to see that over my DJ career, like, yeah, it's a lot of people that come specifically to see the Negro Leagues Museum and sometimes the Jazz Museum because, you know, it's all in the same space. So, but yeah, it's when you say that, yes, because I mean, who talks about that? I mean, no disrespect to the Nelson,
1: but
2: nobody really talks about coming here to go to the Nelson.
0: Right.
2: So yeah, it's one of those mainstays that when visitors are here, and I feel like I don't really pay attention to the airport, but is there a lot of advertisements for the Negro Leagues around the airport?
1: I don't think so.
0: Not really. Okay. I mean, you have that space. I think it's like in the back part of the airport that talks about like the call. It's like Kansas City something. And it's like rendition of like the call newspaper. But there's, from what I
1: it's barbecue. No,
0: there's nothing. It's, there's more barbecue than anything. Yeah,
1: barbecue and Chiefs clothes.
2: Yeah, I mean, it makes sense because the airport is so new that the Negro League has far, you know, been a destination even before the airport. And people just know that in Kansas City, that's exactly where I'm going.
0: I think maybe we should make a push to put like a Satchel Paige stadium. I mean, some stadium. Satchel Paige, like
1: yeah, statue. Stadium. Statue. Might as well be stadium.
0: Statue. Yeah. Statue or something, you know?
1: I think that'll be.
2: No, I think it's
1: not,
2: needed.
1: Not already in there. Something in there that's that would make the early base of music stand out a little bit more.
2: Yeah, I definitely think it's needed. And it's
0: a Buck O'Neill something.
2: It could just be him standing on the mound and it's kind of like, you know, a welcome into the. Into the city type of thing. I think that's something that somebody call up Mayor Q right now. We need to
1: get him on.
2: We need to get that
0: heard it here first.
1: Get him on the
0: line. Full of those are good old ideas.
2: Yeah.
0: And while we're talking about Satchel Paige Stadium, Kauffman is moving.
2: I mean, that could be
0: Satchel Paige Stadium. I'm here for pushing that.
2: Yeah, could be. Yeah,
1: I like it. Sounds good.
0: Mayor Q, where you at?
2: Yeah.
0: All right, Sydney Sweeney had her ad criticized for sexualizing women in sports. So an advertising campaign featuring American actor Sydney Sweeney has sparked widespread backlash from female athletes who say it's sexualizing women in sports. So in the ad for sports prediction market platform Novig, Sweeney appears with little or no clothing covering parts of her body with strategically placed footballs and other sports apparel. So many female athletes criticize the ad on social media and call it disrespectful to women. And Sydney Sweeney doubled down on it, saying that there have been plenty of women in sports who have showed their bodies, i.e. Serena Williams in a cat suit, ESPN, the body issue, et cetera, et cetera.
2: Oh, she's comparing herself to
0: No, she's not.
2: Williams?
0: She's not comparing herself. She just said, like, there's been plenty of other women that have done it. And I put in Serena Williams and, you know.
2: Oh, okay. Yeah. Okay. I was gonna say it, yeah, because I'd have an even bigger problem if she was.
0: No, she didn't say
2: something. I haven't seen the ad, so I can't even hardly comment on it. But
1: it's spicy.
2: Okay, because it just feels like the worst people always picks Sydney Sweeney to be a part of whatever they got going on.
1: That is true because the girl, I mean, she's been taking strays for probably like the past 3 years. I feel like 2.5 years.
2: Yeah.
1: But also too, like. I don't feel sorry for her because she knew what was happening before she signed the contract.
2: Yeah.
1: I've seen it and I was kind of like, whoa, okay, this is what we're doing.
2: Yeah.
1: So I'm like, I can understand why a lot of female athletes felt like it was sexualizing women. But as a woman, I feel like we're sexualized and everything, you know?
2: Yeah.
1: So bringing up the cat suit, even with Serena Williams, like she wasn't bare, Sydney was. She was just a really cute, form-fitting, you know, outfit that she wore. But, it's spicy.
0: Sophie Cunningham, WNBA player, was asked about it on the No Hesitation podcast, God. Where she said, why are girls mad? That is literally what she does. Why is anyone mad? It's a gambling ad geared towards men, sports, naked women, of course, that's going to draw attention. Do I agree with it? Morally, I think it's weird, but yeah, to each their own. Go do your thing, sis. She said, I can understand when you first see that and think like, you know, it's kind of trying to deflate women because like we work so hard to get a little bit of respect around here. But when you really think about it, it's like, screw it. Let the girl do her thing. That has nothing to do with us at the end of the day. I'm really loving seeing all these powerful girls be strong and showing.
1: Sophie's the one I was pointing, right?
2: Yeah. And that's the one that started the whole trans panic in the around the WNBA. So quite a bit of hypocrisy coming from her in that statement. Like, you know, why do we care about this? But she created this whole trans panic. So, you know.
1: It's like, I understand like the whole like advertising marketing background. You want to advertise to the man. Sure. Anything with no clothes on, I'm sure they're gonna be like, yeah, let me go ahead and put my money
0: download Nova,
1: yeah,
0: whatever,
1: you know what I'm saying? Like, you know, whatever, right? But still, I feel like it could have been done in a more tasteful manner, you know.
2: And
1: like,
2: she could have
1: covered something.
2: And they didn't pick Sydney Sweeney to be tasteful.
1: Right. So, but I mean, like, it's doing what they wanted it to do because everybody's talking about it.
2: Yep.
1: So There you have
0: it. Yeah. I think sometimes some news is better than no news at all.
1: That is true.
0: That's whether positive or negative.
1: Yeah, that is true. People are talking about it.
2: That just shows you have a terrible product.
0: It's sports betting. I mean, what the product is, what the product is going to be.
2: If you have to go to those links,
1: it's provocative.
2: Yeah.
0: It's not. Yeah. It's the people going.
1: It's the people going.
2: Yeah.
0: All right. We're going to take a quick break. Coming up, the NFL says teams can't sign Zavion Harris or DaQuan Wright after they attempted to play for LSU. And we're going to talk about Bill Belichick. His football program is in shambles. We'll be right back. This is The W Show.
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0: in to the W with Walls and the crew, where winning isn't everything. 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
1: Remember to use hashtag talk about it, and we'll talk about whatever topic you want. We have a couple of talk about it that we'll get to a little bit later. I'm interested to hear you guys' thoughts on this one. The NFL says teams can't sign Xavier Harris and DaQuan Wright after they attempted to play for LSU. So Xavier Harris and DaQuan Wright are ineligible to join any NFL team this season after they attempted to return to college and play for LSU, the league said in a memo sent to each NFL team.
2: And so these guys, they declared for the draft, didn't get drafted, didn't even get picked up as an undrafted free agent.
1: Yep.
2: And then they tried to go back to college to play. And then was it LSU that denied them, or was it the NCAA that denied them?
3: I think it was the SEC.
1: So the SEC. Yep. So both players had tryouts for NFL teams this summer after going undrafted. They tried joining former Ole Miss coach Lane Kiffin at LSU and sued for the right to regain their college eligibility. So after the SEC passed the rule barring pros from heading back to college to play, and Louisiana, of course, put in the rule that, hey, they can't come. At first, LSU was like, we all for it. Come on, whatever.
2: I remember that.
1: SEC was like, oh, we're going to ban the team. We're going to kick the LSU school out of our league and all that stuff. And so LSU went as far as they could. And then they finally was like, all right, we're not going to allow them to come onto the team. So
4: is this also part of the reason why, is it Cruz?
2: Ted Cruz. The Save College Sports.
4: Yeah, because I know like the SEC backed it. I think the Big Ten maybe.
2: Mm-hmm. Yes.
4: Backed it too. But I think that was like earlier this week. He had like a whole press conference in regards to like the NIL stuff too.
1: Yep. So it's passed in one part of the House. I believe it's going on to the Senate.
2: Mm-hmm.
1: And so, yeah, it's basically going to put a cap on, I think it's what, 20 million per school. I believe, which that all of it's going to go to football. It's going to leave out a lot of
2: basketball.
1: It's going to leave out a lot of other sports like women's volleyball. You're going to have a lot of soccer, baseball, a lot of different sports are going to, no.
2: Yeah. So I mean, that's part of their plan to take away women's sports as a whole. I think these two players being held out is petty. I don't think that they hurt anything by going back to college, especially if, you know, they didn't sign any contracts with teams. They didn't play a down, like they didn't make a roster. I think it's okay for them to go back to college.
1: I'm looking at it from a parent, I guess, point of view.
2: Okay.
1: I'm looking at it from that. The reason why is having a kid, and Tony, you as well, a kid in high school who has aspirations to go on to school. If you allow these guys to come back, then that kind of opens up a floodgate of, I can go test my waters in the league. I still got some eligibility, knowing that you shouldn't go back to college and play football. It takes away from the recruitment aspect of getting coaches to pull high school players, which the transfer portal is already hurting that. Like there was a decrease in recruitment from kids coming straight from high school, which is why, you know, junior college competition has gotten a lot better. Even Deion, I think he shined a lot of light on it. It was the last season or season before last, when he's like, hey, this is me. I'm not going to nobody's house. I'm not going to get kids from, you know, high schools. I'm going to get guys straight from the transfer portal. So from that aspect of it, I feel like these guys, I mean, if you are able to get tryouts within the league and the NFL, hey, you're a pro.
2: And Deion's quote sounds like nobody wants to work anymore. Like college coaching.
1: But not only him, a lot of coaches have said that. I'm only pulling.
2: And that's what I'm saying. Nobody wants to work anymore. Like, yeah. Why do y'all want to lessen your workload? Like, mostly college football coaches are the highest paid state employee. But now you don't want to use your funds to go visit these prospects and things like that. See, that's where my issue lies. now you're trying to cut your workload, but then also you're trying to cut the payment because Deion is part of this Save College Sports Act too. Like he's trying to cut his players' pay, but they're not looking at coaches making less.
1: I think it's about winning because at the end of the day, for me, if I'm a college coach and I got some guys that went to Ole Miss that were in the Final Four, headed to the national championship game, and I got two guys that I know can go, why am I spending some time from a kid from North Kansas? No disrespect to North Kansas High School, but why am I spending time going to recruit a kid that it's going to be a project when I know I got guys that I can go and grab and bring back? Like, hey, y'all had a tryout? Come on back here and get you another year of eligibility right here. Nah, that's...
2: Yes, and so that should carry over to these two guys that are trying to come back and play. Like, you know they can go.
1: Yeah, you but know then it takes away from talent. The high school kids.
2: Well,
1: you're taking up scholarships.
2: Yes.
4: So I think the story is like twofold because I get what you're saying. I get what you're saying because I feel like as a mom, I'm trying to teach TJ to have a backup A, B, double C, all the backup plans, right? So I do feel like, yes, like if you have the opportunity to go pro, like who's not going to take that, right? But everything don't always, favor ain't fair. Favor ain't fair. So like, yeah, if you do have the eligibility to go back to school, whatever it is, work on whatever you may need to work on, or sometimes these kids just love to play. Like, if TJ could live in the gym, he would. He'll have a sleeping bag and some Pop-Tarts and a water bottle, and he would be good to go, right?
1: Pop-Tarts.
4: But on the other end of it, when you know you're, because I've, you know, when TJ went to, and, you know, put him in a different school district, he had to adapt to the way the coach coached and, you know, all that type of stuff. So TJ's like, you know, like, I've been working hard. You know, I show up early. I do this. I do that. Da, da, da, da. But I didn't make the starting five or whatever. You know what I'm saying? Right. So that's in a sense of, like, my kid's been working. Like, I know what he's been doing. And all of a sudden, he doesn't get that scholarship because, you know, freaking Frack wants to come back and tap into the rest of their eligibility. So I get it. But I think until, which I don't foresee it happening, but I just feel like until they can get like a real handle on all of this, it's only going to be more stories like this that we learn about.
1: I mean, we've seen it in basketball too, where you get guys who have gone to the G League and then come back and go to college and play. Like, what about those guys you got on scholarship that, you know, are just as good? You know, and that's my issue with it is like, man, y'all have took y'all 4 years. And granted, you got guys that are better than you, but hence why you guys didn't make the NFL, right? But I feel like once you get those opportunities to go and try out, that's your opportunity. You know, I mean, you went undrafted. Heck, there was a guy that went undrafted that started for the Chiefs at left tackle last week, you know? So it can be done. It's like, why are you guys now trying to go back to college? Like, it just doesn't make sense to me because you're taking away from the scholarship.
2: I mean, you don't want
1: to
2: lose playing time.
4: You don't want to lose playing time. But then also when you got the NIL involved in it, like, you can make a lot of money right now because I got eligibility, okay?
2: Yeah.
4: I got eligibility. I can go back and play. but I do feel like that's why a lot of people nowadays are trying to maximize as much of the college career, you know, because I feel like back then it was like 4 years, I'm out, goodbye, I've done this.
2: Yeah, now
4: give me my degree.
2: Now the government's trying to take that money away, so it's crazy. Yeah.
1: Well, they're not able to go back, so it is a matter now anyway. So I'm good with it. I mean, I'm good with it either way, but I'm more leaning towards you guys not able to go back to school. I mean, you use your training because. And here's the thing: what about all the other guys that came before you? That weren't able to go back to school, that did their training.
2: It's already done.
1: Huh?
2: It's already done.
1: What do you mean?
2: I mean, it's already over and done with.
1: Like, yeah.
2: Because they tried to use that argument for NIL. Like, what about the guys that didn't make money before?
1: Well, it's
2: already done.
1: Yeah. Like, so, I mean, now they can't go back.
2: Now we're trying to move forward and, you know, create a new path for these student athletes. So,
1: Yep. The guys that didn't make the league, what are they doing now? The guys that, you know, went and were undrafted, you're still in that kind of the NFL portal. You never know when your name is going to be called. And so you stay working out.
4: Yeah.
1: All right. Bill Belichick, as we have North Carolina on the screen right now, they have some problems going on at the University of North Carolina. UNC's, they say that they're showing faith in good old Bill after it was said that he can't control his football program. So University of North Carolina leaders emphasized this week that a recent outside investigation into its football program found only isolated incidents signaling that they have faith in Coach Bill Belichick and doesn't have a widespread problem in his conduct. Earlier this week, they had two students. One was speeding. They're both in the car. One was speeding and doing like 65 and 35. And one of the students had like marijuana in his bag with a concealed handgun. That was the first one. And then Bill Belichick's son, after an investigation, was found that there were allegations of drug use, inappropriate relationships. And one of the investigators confirmed to three local media outlets that it was Bill Belichick's son. So he has stepped down. So there are a lot of things happening down at University of North Carolina on Chapel Hill.
2: Yeah, because I wouldn't say a lot of things, like, you know, the player situation could have been worse. The coach's son, now that's cause for alarm, because that's a grown man. You have, you know, possibly a teenager, you know, early 20s kid. Sometimes they're going to make those mistakes. You know, it didn't. The situation didn't end up deadly, but a grown man, I think there's an issue there, and I think there's cause for concern there.
1: And it wasn't only Bill Belichick's son that stepped down; it was another coach also that stepped down.
2: And that's what I'm saying. Those are grown men. These are grown men that should know better, versus these, you know, these college kids. So yeah.
1: A lot happening down in good old UNT.
4: It's a lot happening. A lot happening.
1: All right, we're going to take a quick break. Coming up, we'll have our Header 11 segment and our talk about it. We'll be right back. This is The W Show.

0: Facebook Live.
1: Remember to use hashtag talk about it, and we'll talk about whatever topic you want. You can send us a message, and we'll definitely talk about your topic. We have a couple today. One is from SnakeCook828 on Twitter. That person wants us to talk about Toys R Us making a comeback with 120 new U.S. stores. So the iconic store retailer is opening 120 new standalone stores across the U.S. Right in time for the 2026 holiday season, bringing 160 locations worldwide. 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
2: I love Toys R Us.
1: Me too. I like it too.
2: Especially like when TJ was, you know, little. Now he's the gift card, clothes, you know, Christmas type of gift receiver. But that was a one-stop shop. And in some plazas, you had Toys R Us, then you had Babies.
3: Man. Oh, really?
2: Okay. So when he was like a newborn, you know, I had to hit up two places and I can go home.
1: Yeah. What was you guys' fondest memory or memory that you guys can look think back about Toys R Us? Mine is like when the new Super Soaker used to come out. Like I used to every year, every summer, I knew like Super Soaker was kind of like Jordan release. Like, you know, Super Soaker was going to have a new water gun every. So my favorite one was like, you know, every summer going up to Toys R Us, because the one that I went to was the one on, was that 40 and Nolan?
2: I remember that
1: one. Yeah, because that's the one that had Babies R Us right next to it. And so I used to go up there every summer and check out the new Super Soakers, even the, because I remember Super Soaker used to be about $200 when they first started coming out. Yeah, I had the one with the two, it had the strap. And it had the two little balls on the back and two deals, and you put the thing back. Yeah.
3: I was a water gun guy.
1: Like,
3: you didn't get the one with the backpack.
1: I had the one with the backpack too. But I like the one. It was my choice was either the one with the backpack or the one with the two deals on the back with the double water holder, and then you had the strap and you pulled the little nozzle and it. Yeah.
2: Of course, Barbies for me. I grew up playing with my Barbies. That's probably how I got into storytelling, because you know when you have Barbie dolls and stuff, you be just
1: talking to yourself.
2: You really do.
1: You was talking to yourself.
2: I was. And King, you better get my groceries out the car. Well, Barbie, I was having whole soap operas.
1: I was
2: whole
1: doing soap.
2: Then you got to, you know, walk over to the car.
1: Yeah.
2: And pop the trunk.
1: You was playing Barbies too, Q?
3: G.I. Joe's.
1: Yeah, that might Barbie. That's G.I. Joe's.
3: I mean, this. It's still a doll. It's still a replica of a human.
2: Yeah.
3: Just one's a guy and another one's a girl.
2: But one Christmas, because, you know, my dad, I guess he thought this stuff was trash. Yeah, he threw all my Barbies in the trash. He threw all my Barbies in the trash. But that's okay. My mom made up for it, because that's when Barbie started to get into, like, the replicas of celebrities. So I had Brandy when she was Cinderella. I was a big Spice Girls fan.
3: Yeah.
2: So I had all the Spice Girls. I'm trying to think, who else did I have? Mama may have bought me Britney Spears too. You know, Britney Spears, you know, in the beginning.
3: Yeah.
2: Oh, baby.
1: All right.
3: she was a little bit everywhere.
2: You know, she was everywhere.
3: Yeah.
2: Christina Aguilera.
3: So, Steve, you didn't have G.I. Joes? You just had
1: No, I had Ninja Turtles.
3: Same.
1: So I had the Ninja Turtles, and man, Ninja Turtles was it for me. Like, I had the pizza thrower. You put the little plastic little coins in the thing, and you turn them down. I had all that. I had the Ninja Turtle like backpack and the suitcase, and I held all my Ninja Turtles in there.
2: There's a store in Liberty. Goodness, it's like Cosmic. I was just there. Cosmic Toys and Comic Books or something like that.
1: Mm-hmm.
2: But they probably have some of the stuff, some of the toys that you're talking about in there. They had a Ghostbuster, you know, the backpack and like the gun.
3: Really?
2: I didn't have time to be childish because I was on the block. But if I had more time, definitely, who you gonna call?
3: Yeah. And then what are the popular kids' toys now? I mean, I know LaBooBoo had their thing.

0: toys back in the day. I think just Toys R Us coming back, I think that's going to be, because where do kids get toys from now?
1: Amazon.
0: Other than like the walk, like you had your opportunity to go in and like you big eyed when you go in the store. It's like, man, I want this.
2: You can still do that at like the Walmarts, the Dollar Generals.
0: It ain't the same.
1: Yeah. I mean,
0: because parents now got to choose between toys and groceries. It's like, which one you want?
1: That is true. That part is extremely true because the economy is real ghetto right now. Gas prices looking like GPAs. Mm-hmm. But at least like in Toys R Us, like you knew you was getting something.
0: You go in there, yeah.
1: You go in there to get something. Exactly. You go to Walmart. You know, as a parent, we can strategize which aisle we go down.
0: You ain't passing them toys.
1: We're not passing the toys. I know that they're over there by... you know, what is over there? I think it's like the hardware, all that type of stuff.
0: Yeah, the cars and all that, the car stuff. Yeah,
1: we're going to take a detour. And I'm going to go down the paper towel and the toilet paper aisle to get to where I got to go to avoid the toys.
2: So they put the toys now in the back corner where nobody goes?
1: Basically.
0: Yeah, it's back there with sporting goods and the auto section. Yep. Yeah, that's where they are. It's not like with the groceries. Like, I remember going to the grocery store back in the day. The grocery store had a toy aisle in the midst of everything else. And now it's its own little section in the back. Like, y'all don't want kids to be have fun.
1: Nope. Fun snatchers.
0: All right. Bruce El Jefe wants us to talk about a Complex post that said there's a sleeping tournament where the best sleeper can win $12,000. So after looking this up, there's a Japanese mattress and furniture company that's hosting Matt Race Koala. That's what it's called. It's a competing sleeping tournament taking place in Tokyo coming up on October 5th, and contestants will sleep on koala mattresses during a 90-minute battle while devices measure their sleep depth, quality, stability on how quickly they fall asleep with unexpected disturbances, testing whether they can stay asleep. So the top sleeper will win $2.2 million yen, or approximately $12,800. Around 60 adults will be expected to compete across three races.
2: How do I get in there?
1: Yeah, that was a bit.
0: Sign up is on Complex had to sign up.
1: The way I've been feeling now, y'all, I slept with the garage door open the other day. That's how tired I was.
2: See?
1: My child be like, good night.
0: But the thing that got me in this, it said that they'll have disturbances testing whether you can stay. So there's no telling what kind of waiver you're going to have to sign. Like, they're drenching you with water. They're going to be doing all kind of stuff to get you to wake up.
2: So y'all could ask my girlfriend and my sister how hard it is to wake me up when I'm asleep.
1: That's my kid, too, because sometimes, like,
0: I'm saying,
1: will take a nap before, like, going to a game, or even, like, Monday when we were, you know, getting ready for tailgate. And waking TJ up out of a nap, it's like he has to process that he's alive, that he is in the world, and that he is about to go do something where he needs to be alert.
0: Yeah.
1: So I'd be like, you can't go to sleep right now.
0: Mm-hmm.
1: Cause he, like, my mom went to the grocery store one time and left him in the car. And she didn't have, you know, the key. So she was locked out of the car. So he was asleep. Y'all, a stranger had to come over there and, like, help my mama bang on the window and yell to get TJ up.
2: That's so, me. Yeah. Because something like that, in my dream, that's what's happening.
0: Right, so right.
2: I don't know that it's the real world. So, yeah, I would... Oh, I'd win that with ease.
1: Like, sign him up.
2: With ease.
0: Like, yeah, to win $12,800. So you're going to spend about that getting going over there. And for your stay.
2: Oh, well, good thing we have some nice, generous sponsors here on the W Show. Because, you know, that's a return on their investment. You know, I can go over there and
0: compete.
2: Clean sweep, you know?
0: I wonder what some of the things that they're going to put into this, like, to try to wake people up.
2: That'll be interesting to see. We may need to tune in to this. We may need to see some recap.
0: Yeah,
2: of this tournament, because I'd like to be a part of it.
0: All right, let's get to our Header Love It segment.
3: It's that time for Love It or Hate It.
1: Hate It.
3: If we love it, we talk about it. If we hate it, we

0: All right, so first up on our sneakers of the week this week, you know what, the past few weeks have been meh.
1: Yeah.
0: This week is all right. Like I'm kind of excited about this week, to be honest. You have the Air Jordan 9 OG Space Jams Classics.
2: Those are nice.
0: How about the Anthony Edwards Adidas Superstar 2 Bliss Blues?
1: No.
0: I like these. Kind of this.
1: What? Are these shell toes?
0: Yeah, they are.
1: And they're Carolina Blue.
0: Carolina Blue.
1: And turn it a little more because are the stripes like metallic?
0: Metallic silver.
1: Yeah.
0: Fire.
1: So no.
0: No.
1: Tony?
0: No. I know you like these, yeah.
2: Y'all don't wear tennis shoes anyway.
0: Right. What about the Converse Jack Purcells?
2: Converse is in hot water right now.
1: Yeah.
0: Like the green, like, jean?
1: Denim? Decent. I have a pair of these in all white, but yeah.
0: What about the men's Nike Air Force One Low Screams? It's the Halloween edition.
1: No, thank you.
0: It's a fire.
1: These look like they're on an episode of SpongeBob.
2: Who lives in the pineapple?
1: That is definitely the Bikini Bottom Eights.
2: Bikini Bottom Eight.
0: All right. Kylian Mbappe leaves Nike after a long-term relationship to Swiss sportswear giant. Hater 11.
1: So he's leaving what again to go?
0: So Kylian Mbappe has ended his long-term relationship with Nike and joined Swiss sportswear company On in a major sports move that will see Real Madrid forward become the face of its expansion into football boots.
1: Okay. I like that.
0: Yep. So the financial details remain undisclosed, but the deal includes equity stake in Swiss company, giving, of course, Kylian Mbappe, he's 27 years old, so he gets some equity stake in this company.
1: Mm-hmm. Yeah, because that's similar to when Steph Curry went to Under Armour. Because didn't he get a stake in Under Armour?
0: I don't think he got a stake. I just think they threw a bag at him.
1: Okay. I mean, they threw quite a bag at him.
0: Yeah.
1: And then
0: now he's out of that. He's fulfilled his obligation.
1: And that's what I was going to say, because he went through that for, that was 10 years. Because I feel like they upped it, yeah, at a certain point. Yep. He definitely made a bag from that.
0: He's with Li-Ning, which was the company first started with D-Wade. Then they brought in...
3: they got like Jimmy Butler.
0: Jimmy, yeah. A lot of guys.
1: Yeah. Yeah.
3: They're paying him $500 million, Steph Curry.
1: Yeah.
0: That's crazy. That's crazy. Speaking of Steph Curry, he said he wants to be a lifer with the Golden State Warriors. Hater, I love it.
1: Love it.
2: I love it.
1: Love it. Why you hate it?
2: Hate it.
1: Why do you? What?
3: This team is not going anywhere.
1: Oh.
3: I'm watching basketball this year because this is next topic.
2: Isn't Steph Chris's boy?
1: Yeah.
0: Yeah, that's his boy.
1: He's a Warriors fan.
0: I want to know, like, because Steph Curry, he's the face of the Golden State. When you think about the Warriors, he's definitely the face of the Golden State Warriors. Mm-hmm. Why do you feel like he shouldn't be a lifer with that organization?
3: Because they're not doing anything to help him win that fifth ring. They're trying to combine two separate timelines of young players and veterans. And that's just not going to work. It has to be one or the other. It's all veterans or all, you know, young and up and coming players. So they're trying to fuse that timeline and it's not working. It hasn't worked. They got lucky when they won in 2022 because Steph is that good. But it's like you haven't even come close since 2022.
1: Yeah, he's way older now.
3: He is. You see him on video like last week. He's like limping, knees.
0: Yeah. So in a recent interview with CNBC, Curry was asked if he's thought about testing the free agency market like LeBron James did this year. So let's hear what Steph had to say.
4: Speaking of free agency, you have one more year with the Warriors and then your contract ends and you have a chance to become a free agent. We just saw your buddy LeBron James go through this process. Is that appealing to you?
0: So he basically went on and said that he definitely loves playing for the Golden State Warriors, and there's not a chance, and you know what, that he's going to test the free agency market.
1: Where should he go? Where would y'all see him fitting in at?
0: I can't see Steph fitting in anywhere. I know last week we talked about him
3: San Antonio.
0: All the smoke, possibly. They said that he had a fit in San Antonio. That's where they like to see him go. So,
1: I'd like that.
3: I mean, do what you got to do to get that fifth ring. I know he wants that more than anything. Like, obviously, if he did 20 seasons with the Warriors, it's kind of like that Tim Duncan, Kobe thing, you know, stay with the same team for your whole career. But
0: not a lot of guys can do that.
3: Yeah, so it's either you do that or you go somewhere else and chase that ring.
0: Yeah. All right, Miami Heat to make a major decision on Jimmy Butler jersey retirement. Hate it or love it.
2: How long was he there?
0: Exactly. That's the number one question. All right, so the Athletic newspaper put out a tier list of players who could eventually have their numbers retired, ranging from safe bets to those who are close on the way, even, you know, like local heroes, basically guys that are currently still playing. Jimmy Butler's one of those guys. So, of course, it went off the rails on social media. And the Athletic said things didn't end well in Miami, but Butler helped the Heat win two NBA Finals appearances as part of what would be a Hall of Fame career. So two NBA, helping the team get to two NBA Finals appearances warrants your jersey to be retired? I don't think so.
2: I don't either. Well, at this point, give me a jersey and retire it.
3: For context, when they made the finals, they were the eighth seed. So they're in very last place. Well, not very last place, but they were the last team to qualify for the playoffs each year they made the finals. So he basically took the last ranked team in the playoffs to the finals, beating like the number one seeds and all that, like Giannis and the Celtics. He beating them by himself, averaging like 40 a game in the playoffs. But, you know, obviously he didn't get the job done, but he has some legendary runs. I also agree that doesn't warrant like retiring his jersey, because it's like he didn't win. But
0: yeah, I would think Bam before Jimmy Butler.
1: Oh, really?
0: I mean, even though he shouldn't, I would, you know, but I would think, because Bam's been there the whole time. And, I mean, he scored, what would he have, 83?
3: The fakest 83.
0: Yeah, 83 in a game. So, I mean, now, don't get me wrong, that doesn't warrant you being able to get your jersey retired. However, if you're throwing an 83 in there, he was a part of those teams that made it to the finals. I would say Bam over Jimmy Butler. If those are the two that we're having to compare.
3: But that's why they didn't win. Jimmy got them there and Bam didn't do anything.
1: See?
0: Well, then there's that.
1: See?
0: And there's that. What do you guys have going on for the rest of the day?
2: It's the reggae festival.
3: Oh, yeah.
5: Bomb Baklad.
1: Yes.
2: Go there. Give me some jerk chicken.
1: Yeah, I may have to pull up to that. Because, I mean.
0: He said, oh, yeah.
1: Nah, because Caribbean food is
2: amazing. It's
1: top tier.
2: And we got some good restaurants here.
1: Very good.
0: Jerk chicken doesn't sound bad.
1: Yeah. Some oxtail.
0: Mm-hmm. Oxtail would be nice too.
1: Ooh, wee. Some festival.
2: I guess my best friend does have her food truck there at El Cafe Cubano. So she is really why I'm going to support her.
1: Yeah. My sister loves Cafe Cubano now.
2: Love that.
1: So the pack that she gave us, that was almost 2 years ago now. My sister finally cracked it open last month. And she was like, oh, it's really good.
0: We're going to have Raquel back on.
1: Yeah.
0: Bring us some Cafe Cubano.
2: Yes. Wake us up.
0: Yeah. All right. We appreciate everyone who joined in on today's show. Remember, you can catch a rewind of our show on 100.1 FM. Also, you can catch myself, DJ Q, Darren Smith, also Sean Tyler, and our new host for the Red Hour, that's Tyquan Thornton and Legarius Sneed. Every Monday, we'll be broadcasting this upcoming Monday at the Bars KC, located in Prairie Village. So make sure you guys come hang out with us and listen to some Chiefs talk. Also, we'll have our High Schools of the Week and our High School Team of the Week and our Legarius Sneed Youth Team of the Week. Until next week, we are out of here.
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0: 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An excursion that includes African, Cuban, Central, and South American foods. 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
6: Coming up, the vice president in town.
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13: Hello, I'm Nick Haynes. Glad to have you with us again on our weekly journey through our metro's most impactful, confusing, and downright head-scratching local news stories. 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Now, America's number two, Vice President J.D. Vance, was in town this week for his second visit in 4 months. He made stops at the FBI building in Kansas City and joined Republican U.S. Senator Roger Marshall at a manufacturing plant in Olathe. The Kansas stop comes as Marshall faces a tougher-than-expected re-election challenge from Democrat Adam Hamilton.
7: Roger has been the guy who comes to work every single day and fights for you, and in the process, he has made an incredible ally of our administration.
14: Roger.
13: Okay, one protester sneaking in and being forcibly removed. There's a thousand places J.D. Vance could have been this week, Pete. Was the main reason he was here to shore up support for Marshall?
15: I think it was a thank you to Roger Marshall. He's been very loyal to this administration, and that may ultimately some way hurt him coming up in November. But the least that they can do, J.D. Vance, potentially President Trump, which Roger Marshall told me there's conversations about the president coming here, is to try to rally that base out that may not show up in midterm elections to go out there and support Marshall. Obviously, the president won this state by double digits. If enough of those people show up for Marshall, then he's a good lock to get reelected. That's a big if right now. There's an Emerson poll that dropped on Friday showing that Marshall right now is down to Adam Hamilton within the margin of error, but it's going to be close. A lot of money for Hamilton, and Marshall's going to have to up it on that side as well.
13: I did see, Charlie, that you got to be in the J.D. Vance motorcade special access when he came to town. How did that come about, and what did you get to see that the rest of us wouldn't get to see?
16: So it came about with more of a logistical question. J.D. Vance made two stops, and I was like, how am I going to cover both the stops? You know, you have to get swept by security. So I reached out to the team, and they said, why don't you just ride with us to both stops? And so I didn't say no to that, and we hopped in. Unfortunately, I was never in a car with J.D. Vance. The motorcade.
13: Well, I thought you were. Right up close, having fast food meals in the back seat, nothing like that.
16: No, us press folks were all in our own van going down the highway. So we didn't get a whole lot of special access with the vice president.
13: You know, the Marshall section of this whole trip got a lot of the attention, but he also visited the FBI field office in Kansas City, and it was all about fraud. But, you know, there are many places he could have made that speech. Couldn't that have happened anywhere, Yvette? Why here?
17: Yeah, it could have. I agree with Pete. I think that there was double duty here. He certainly needed to shore up Marshall. I think, as Pete said, Marshall certainly has been loyal. His campaign's been very rocky with a lot of news stories coming out and just things not looking good. However, we're not that many years away from the next presidential election, and I can't help but think that Mr. Vance, Vice President Vance, is thinking ahead as well.
3: When you make a visit like this and he goes over to Missouri to make a speech or have a discussion about fraud, that makes it an official visit, and you can take some of the money that you would have to pay for the political visit and slough it off on the taxpayers. And I'm sure that's what happened here, but that happens all the time. I'm fascinated by what Pete just talked about in terms of President Trump coming in for Roger Marshall. Does Roger Marshall really want Donald Trump to come into Kansas? I'm not sure he does. I wrote a column about 2 weeks ago that said that Roger Marshall has to make a decision on what I called a Trumpectomy. Do you latch yourself next to Trump and ride that train given $6 diesel fuel and tariffs and all the other problems? Or do you try to separate yourself from Trump in the last weeks to show some independence? And I'm not sure Roger Marshall has made that decision.
15: Well, listen, I think that right now Marshall is so tied to the administration, he almost has no choice. He has to ride that Trump train, so to speak, because people know what he's been in office since 2020 in that U.S. Senate. He's been a loyal foot soldier for the administration. So I think in many respects, politically, he has to live and die with Trump, which is why he's been on my show for months talking about we got to end the war. We got to get these gas prices down. We're within 50 days. It's almost impossible to see it get back to where it was in February by the election.
13: And as we know, many people vote much, much earlier than that.
15: Yes, they do. So I just think that right now he's got to ride it and just roll with it and see how it plays out and hope that those Trump voters say, you know what, I may not love everything going on right now, but it's better than putting the other party in power.
13: I did notice, though, Charlie, also, while Marshall is getting the attention in J.D. Vance's visit, I looked at all of the video footage. You've got Kris Kobach is there. You've got Mark Alford is there. Denny Hoskins, the Secretary of State. Eric Schmidt, the U.S. Senator. Lots of people. Was the Vice President also doing private fundraisers for some of these other candidates while he was here?
16: I didn't see any kind of private fundraisers. Okay. He did give Ty Masterson a big shout out for Republican governor of race in Kansas. So he's definitely campaigning as much as he can.
13: Well, has the dust finally settled on the longest, most complex political drama of 2026? I'm talking about the Missouri congressional map. Just when we thought the Supreme Court ended this legal fight last week, hold the front page. The Federal Court of Appeals in St. Louis holds an emergency hearing on the reconfigured map Thursday that could spell the end of Kansas City Congressman Emanuel Cleaver's political career.
14: I've spoken with judges. I've spoken with college professors in law schools, and nobody can remember anything like this happening in history.
18: This is not normal. It is easy often in politics to say, well, everybody does it. No one else is doing it at this level.
7: You could have people who are going in the general election and casting ballots in districts that are different than the ballots that they cast just a couple of months ago in the primary. That, to me, is an affront to the democratic process.
19: Hey, every hitting streak comes to an end, and today's the start of a new hitting streak.
14: It makes us look like hillbillies and hicks.
13: All right, just some of the faces and voices from this ongoing drama story this week, but put us out of our misery as we record this program. Friday morning, are we just sticking with the old map, Charlie, or is it, as local election authorities argue, simply too late to change with military and overseas ballots being shipped out this weekend?
16: Exactly, yeah. As of this moment right now, we're sticking with the 2022 map for November's election. There was a big hearing with this Eighth Circuit Court of Appeals on Thursday, but they haven't made a decision, that panel of judges, as of now.
13: We keep hearing this is the end, but is this heading back to the United States Supreme Court for a third time, Yvette?
17: I have to tell you, I was listening to arguments yesterday, and I kept waiting for that magic moment where we would figure out something, right? And of course, we did not get it.
3: Yeah, I think it's going back to the Supreme Court once we get something from the Eighth Circuit, no matter who wins or loses, the losing side.
13: And that could still change the election?
3: Well, the court has, to me anyway, seemed pretty clear to all the parties that they want Missouri to proceed with the earlier map and set aside the HB1 map. They've had two opportunities to tell Missouri to go back to 2025 and declined it twice, but one time with Judge Kavanaugh and one time with the whole court. So the message from the Supreme Court seems clear, but everybody gets their day on the steps, and they'll, my assumption is whatever the Court of Appeals decides, it will be appealed, and then we'll have some finality either late this week or early next.
15: Well, listen, I think this is one of those things you look at and you say to yourself, who's losing in all this? And obviously the answer would be Rick Bratton, who would go up against Cleaver. But the bigger answer is Mike Kehoe. The governor of Missouri has had a very tough few weeks. His income tax reduction plan got blown out 80-20. He does this as a favor to D.C. This goes through an entire rigmarole of a mess. Go to late last year, the way the Chiefs deal went down, a lot of that's because Kansas offered a fortune, but still, Mike Kehoe has had a rough stretch here for a guy who came into power with a big win, overwhelming majority, and I think he can't wait for 2027 to get here. He's done with this year.
13: Arguably, you know, Emmanuel Cleaver is the biggest winner in this. If we keep going with this old map, he's going to skate to re-election in this map. Who, in your judgment, is the biggest loser in this whole saga, Charlie?
16: Well, my heart goes out to the elections authorities in all these counties and in municipalities, just trying to figure out what they're doing. They're just folks who want to come in and print a ballot and run an election, and they're kind of caught up in the middle of this back and forth.
13: So. I'm one of the biggest losers. It's been like, I think I'm on my ninth script for this topic this week. Yvette, who did you put down as the biggest loser in this whole map mess?
17: Oh, my goodness. I think the voters. We are confused. And I'm saying we are confused. We are, in many cases, upset. I just have to say us.
13: I agree with you. My wife said to me, I don't even know when they say 22 map 26. And she doesn't even know what that is at this point in time because it's become so confusing. Not everybody follows it so religiously. The biggest loser, Dave?
3: I think there's been serious damage done to the judicial system and the esteem in which the public holds judges. We've had circuit judges. We've had Supreme Court state. Supreme Court judges, the U.S. Supreme Court, the Court of Appeals, a federal district judge, all looking at the same fact pattern, all looking at the identical laws and coming up with diametrically opposed rulings and decisions. The public has a right to say, if you don't know what this is all about, why should we know what it's all about? Once we lose trust in the courts as sort of umpires in all of this, Nick, I think we're in serious trouble, and that'll be the lasting damage, I think, from this entire affair.
13: Now, if there's one person who's been at the center of this entire map dispute, it's the state's top elected official, Missouri Secretary of State Denny Hoskins.
20: Hi, Missouri Secretary of State Denny Hoskins here. I'm continuing to bat 1,000.
13: In his trademark bright red jacket, he's been getting more news attention than the governor. Now Hoskins is in triple trouble after being held in contempt by the Missouri Supreme Court. He's now been hit by 3 lawsuits, 2 over his handling of the map, and a 3rd, a whistleblower lawsuit from a former high-ranking employee in his office who accuses Hoskins of changing election results, among other claims, and using burner phones to avoid being detected. Anyone, of course, can file a lawsuit. How seriously should we take this, and could this force him out of office, Charlie?
16: I think we should take it seriously. The person who filed this lawsuit is a Republican, just like Denny Hoskins, who's, you know, been elected to serve people in Pettis County near Sedalia. Whether or not it'll lead to him getting kicked out of office, still to be determined. I don't know. I haven't heard a whole lot of folks planning to gather signatures for a recall, whether or not he would certify them.
13: Well, we did have some Missouri lawmakers even calling for an impeachment, Pete.
15: Yeah, you know, I think sometimes in politics, it's worse to not be talked about in some ways than being talked about. And right now, I think in this state, if you're Denny Hoskins, he's pretty calm, cool, and collected. Maybe that's just his public persona. But I think for a guy like Denny, he may have further statewide aspirations. And in a strange roundabout way, when you're getting attention right now in a state that is all red, that is run by Republicans, where there's primaries where Denny only won his primary like 25% a couple of years back. Hey, he's getting attention. He's getting notoriety. And there's something to be said for that when you're a state that is controlled by one political party.
13: Something to be said for getting all those negative headlines in your newspaper, Yvette.
17: Well, but Pete, you know, you just mentioned Kehoe. Don't you think that similarly, Hoskins has been being very loyal, doing what I can only assume he was told, and not getting a lot for it. Don't you see a similarity there?
15: I do. I very much see a similarity. But he wants higher office, and I think right now, no one really knows the Secretary of State unless they're involved in things like this. This is, in some ways, a good thing for him. Denny Hoskins is not going to be in an orange jumpsuit, okay? That's not going to happen.
13: Because he prefers red.
3: Exactly. And as someone pointed out on Twitter this week, the same color as the British uniforms during the Revolutionary War. So Denny Hoskins has no chance of statewide office beyond Secretary of State. He has bollocks that office beyond belief. And the people of Missouri, and certainly the Republican Party, may believe it has better alternatives than someone who gets sued repeatedly. The other loser or person to keep an eye on is Catherine Hanaway, who may be one of the people, Attorney General, who's been very active in sort of advising Denny Hoskins on what the law is and how to deal with this redistricting mess. You get the sense sometimes that Hoskins is just a bit player and that Hanaway is running the show. And she will have to answer for that, I think, too.
13: Okay, well, let's go back to Missouri Governor Mike Kehoe. And is he trying to pivot quickly out of this whole map saga? Did you see him in the headlines this week? He's making big news as he issues an executive order restricting flock surveillance cameras. And a news release in his office says Kehoe is now the first governor in the nation to protect the privacy of citizens while preserving the legitimate law enforcement uses of this technology. Charlie, what would this order do, and is it just an effort to move on from the failure of the map plan?
16: It may be an effort to change public's attention to something else, but it would set a series of regulations on police agencies and law enforcement agencies that they can't keep this data for so long. They have to have policies in place for punish people who unauthorizedly go access that data and kind of add some guardrails.
13: How much of a difference would this really make, Pete? And I was just looking at it from his own words, that it would only be for cameras from cities that are using state dollars to purchase them. Well, places like Blue Springs, where it's a big contentious issue, they use their local safety tax money for that. So they wouldn't even actually be involved at all.
15: Yeah, I think it's Mike Kehoe getting himself a win right now, which he needs. I really think that's part of it, because these flock cameras are, and just the AI, the data center conversation, which I know you've had plenty of here on this show, is really a uniquely bipartisan issue right now, where there are Republicans and Democrats. It's really a populist issue right now, with both sides of the party leaning in or at least asking questions about what is fair when it comes to privacy concerns. So it's an easy way for him to get a win, and boy, does he need one.
16: I want to throw out here, Nick, that I actually just spoke with KCPD Chief Stacey Graves right before coming on the show, and she wanted to caution that you don't want to throw the baby out with the bathwater, that these cameras have helped the department solve crimes. And she told me that their department's really so busy, they're not just looking at everybody's license plate. They're using for very specific things.
13: Perhaps that might change when they start doing the interviews for the new police chief, which they'll be doing shortly. They may have a different take on that. Debate season officially got underway this week with two raucous exchanges at the Kansas State Fair between the candidates for governor and United States Senate.
0: In today's debate, you're going to see that my opponent is too woke. He's too weak.
11: I'm pretty sure if Jesus were here, you would call him woke.
21: She's the most radical, liberal, socialist Democrat ever to be on a statewide ticket.
22: Ladies and gentlemen, this is Brownback 2.0.
11: But don't be giving people $5,000 in order to get them to vote for you. This is criminal.
0: This is not the first time I've disagreed with President Trump, and it probably won't be the last.
22: The most important thing we can do to protect those rural hospitals, expand Medicaid.
21: She wants to give Medicaid to illegals. She wants to give she wants to take your health care away, put you all on Medicaid.
13: All righty. For the most part, it was actually hard to hear the candidates amid the heckling and booing from the crowd. What did we learn, if anything, Dave Helling, from these two exchanges this week amid the pig races, carnival games, corn dogs, and cotton candy?
3: In terms of new information, I don't think we learned a lot. I do think the Senate debate with Roger Marshall and Adam Hamilton may move some votes. I think that there is a general consensus that Roger Marshall, who, by the way, not only has to answer for Trump, but he's had this story about potentially at least being involved in lawsuits against former patients, where he lives continues to be an issue. You put all that together, he seemed to be much more on the defensive in those debates, in that debate, than you would want to be as the incumbent. So that may make a difference.
13: Pete, I was always told, you know, candidates don't like risk. In fact, former U.S. Congressman Steve Watkins in the Topeka area told me once, you can never win a debate, you can only lose one. Why would Roger Marshall even participate in that debate, knowing it was going to have a lot of risk to it with uncontrolled crowds you can't really manage?
15: because then you look like you're a debate dodger,
1: yeah,
15: which is worse. That's why Ty Masterson did that primary debate that he was apparently going to not show up for back in June on Fox 4. You got to show up for at least one. Ty Masterson apparently has said now this week he's done debating. Cindy Holscher is now calling him a debate dodger. Yep. She obviously wants more. That also tells you where some of the polling is. You got to do at least one. If you're going to do one, it's going to be the state yep. fair. And you just have to know. I think the big key here is to just have your calm and your wits about you. And I thought that the Republican candidates, who I think had the right message, did not necessarily have the right demeanor at times throughout the debate.
1: Yeah. There may be no debates even in the U.S. Senate race because there's no commitments at this point either between Roger Marshall and Adam Hamilton for another exchange. But Yvette, on the broader point that Dave was making here, does it really change opinions, though? Because are they just really for the partisans who have already made up their minds? How many people are looking at a debate and saying, oh, I'm going to change my vote according to this?
17: I would say that there's a large percentage of people who have made up their minds. But, you know, just like we saw a long time ago in televised debates, I believe it was Kennedy and Nixon, when you see someone on TV, when you see someone in person, and you get a chance to see how they interact and how they react. I mean, if nothing else, and maybe this wasn't a surprise, but if nothing else, we saw that Hamilton is a great speaker. He's more calm. He can deliver a message.
3: You know, the conventional wisdom, Nick, is that debates don't move votes. But, you know, Joe Biden and Donald Trump had a debate, and Joe Biden got out of the race as the incumbent president, so they can move votes.
1: But not based on voters, though, based on the partisans and the people controlling campaigns and money who are the ones who decide.
3: Right,
1: that.
3: And it also depends to a certain degree on the reaction of the press and public after the debate, because not a lot of people watched it. Yeah. But when the stories start to be written and the analysis is done and the people start talking about it on Pete's show and other places, a narrative is built. And if you don't do well, and I don't think Roger Marshall thinks he did well in the state fair debate, that can have a bit of a snowball effect with voters, and that may be happening here.
1: Well, the Chiefs were finally back this week. It was also the first game at Arrowhead since the team announced it's moving across the state line to Kansas, and now it's become official. One piece of the old home won't be making the trip. Chiefs owner Clark Hunt says the team's new Wyandotte County Stadium won't carry the Arrowhead name. And hold the front page. Team president Mark Donovan confirms it'll be a corporate sponsorship name. So what does that mean, Charlie?
16: Well, yeah, the Nick Haynes Stadium, home of the Chiefs, right? We can get something like that going. No, I think
3: Nick can't write a check that day.
1: Well, look, we have it on our screen here. It could be Nebius Stadium. That's the name of the Independence data center. You know, that's getting a lot of bad PR. It's going to be twice the size of Arrowhead Stadium. They may be able to rehabilitate their image with this. Or how about Flock Field? You know, those cameras also taking a bit of a hit there, Pete.
15: About ChatGPT Stadium at Flock Camera Field, Nick. There you double dip, okay? You like that?
1: Absolutely. Is this also going to be the fate, though, of the Royals, do you think, at this point in time?
3: That
1: we're going to have a corporate sponsorship?
3: Yes, I think it's likely because the Royals have to come up with a lot of money for their share of the costs, and this seems to be a way to do it over many years. I do think the reaction to not naming the stadium for Ewing Kauffman might be tougher than losing the Arrowhead name for the Chiefs. I'm not sure. I haven't thought it all the way through, but I think there is some attraction to naming the baseball stadium after the former owner.
17: I think we're used to seeing this corporate sponsorship, certainly all over the country. So whatever happens, I think people will accept it. There are people, of course, who are concerned about that name Arrowhead and any Native American related names. And so some people will be glad to see it go, but I think that people will accept the new name, maybe not Flock Field.
1: Well, this has been a massive news week with so many stories we could have talked about. There's the shocking death of Platte County Prosecutor Eric Zand inside the Platte County Courthouse, which was closed as part of that death investigation. He was just 53. Here are some other big stories we missed.
2: It's bad. It's real bad.
6: This is astounding. More than a month after storms whipped through Wyandotte County, some KCK residents still without power. KU heads to London for the first American college football game at the iconic Wembley Stadium. The Jayhawks getting $2.7 million to make the trip.
4: And how come we can't figure out bus service in a metro this large? Johnson County, the latest to threaten big cuts, including eliminating its K-10 connector route to Lawrence amid a $600,000 budget shortfall. And this may be your last chance to stock up on 200 rolls of toilet paper, gigantic sheet cakes, and mega-sized liquor bottles. Costco in Midtown has announced its closing date. A sign on the door says October 1st. That's less than 2 weeks away. The warehouse store will shut down for 5 months and reopen as a Costco business center in the spring.
1: Charlie, were you just over at Costco before the show to make your final stocking up there?
16: Just around the corner.
1: What story did you pick, Charlie?
16: I went to Tonganoxie for my story this week. More than 1,000 people showed up for a public hearing against a data center project there. And so it just kind of continues to show how engaged people are and how much they dislike these projects.
1: So like the Missouri map, that isn't going away either.
16: No.
1: Pete?
15: I think the Jayhawk story is big because I think college football belongs on college campuses. Yeah. It's a big hit to these college communities when you take these games away. And they've been going to NFL stadiums all around the country for a while. Now we're going overseas. And the greatness of college football is the pageantry. It's the tradition. It's the home field. And to take that away from a Big 12 conference game, I think is a major mistake. But everything in college football right now is about money. And that's a shame.
1: Yeah, and they get $2.7 million worth. Yvette.
17: I'd say the Wyandotte County story, it's amazing when you think about it, that people in this heat, particularly, people have been without power. The problem is that we've been told that the repairs to the homes have to happen before the provider, the utility, BPU, can get the energy there. But I think you have to ask, what responsibility does a community have? Does the BPU have, or the city of KCK have, in getting its residents up to speed, fixing their homes and getting them the most basic of services, energy, in this heat?
1: Thank you very much, Dave.
3: The end of August, I did a column on taking a look, Nick, at the details, the financial details of the Royal Stadium. And one of the line items in that proposal includes $80 million for land acquisition, presumably from Hallmark. But I looked at the value, the Jackson County value of the two major properties there. It was only $17 million. This may turn out to be a major issue for people to talk about what Hallmark gets out of the stadium deal. For decades, Hallmark has helped Kansas City. Now it may turn out that Kansas City will have to help Hallmark.
1: And on that, we will say our week has been reviewed, courtesy of the stars Yvette Walker and 6 to 10 weekday mornings on 95.7 FM KCMO Talk Radio, Pete Mundo. Whenever important news is happening, you can bet Charlie Keegan is on the scene at KSHB 41 and news icon and Mr. Kansas City Stack on Substack, Dave Helling. And I'm Nick Haynes from all of us here at Kansas City PBS. Be well, keep calm, and carry on.
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0: 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An excursion that includes African, Cuban, Central, and South American foods. 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

0: 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An excursion that includes African, Cuban, Central, and South American foods. 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That's the International Marketplace Taste and Tour event in support of One Kansas City Radio.
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4: This

0: 988 is the new three-digit number for call, text, or chat that connects people to the existing National Suicide Prevention Lifeline, where compassionate, accessible care and support are available for anyone experiencing mental health-related distress. People can use 988 if they are having thoughts of suicide, mental health or substance abuse crises, or any other kind of emotional distress. 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

0: 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An excursion that includes African, Cuban, Central, and South American foods. It all starts Friday, October 2nd, 11:30 a.m. to 2:30 p.m. And the event proceeds will go towards ongoing efforts in promoting economic development in Kansas City's historic Northeast community. 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

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Don't worry about what other people say, cause it really doesn't matter. It's about what you want. That's all that matters. And one day, you'll realize you're beautiful. Now say that to yourself. You're beautiful.

0: Change is the process. Change isn't part of the process. It is the process. The good news, nothing is permanent. The bad news, nothing is permanent. Everything happens for a reason, whether we embrace change or not. This is why one of the hardest things for us to grasp is impermanence. Everything in life is temporary. When you get hurt or feel pain, in time you heal. When you're going through a storm and it starts raining, at some point that rain stops. And even in those dark moments of your life, there's always light at the end of the tunnel. You see, we're reminded of this every day when we wake up and we see the sunrise, but yet we still think the darkness is going to last forever. But it won't. Nothing lasts forever. There's so many of us that are so comfortable where we are in life, even though everything in the universe is changing around us. This is why it is vital for our general success and happiness that we understand that it's not until we change that we grow and begin to see a new world of possibilities that we've never seen before. So no matter how good or bad a situation may be, the one thing you can count on is that it is going to change. So if things are great right now, enjoy it. Trials and tribulations may come, but be strong and courageous. Joshua 1:9. And so just because life isn't easy, it doesn't mean you can't laugh. And just because something is bothering you, doesn't mean you can't smile. Every moment gives you a new beginning and a new ending. You get a second chance every second. You just have to take it and make the best of it.
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0: What's going on, y'all? I really just need to reach out to my people for a second and vent a little bit. This is just my random thoughts. Yeah.
1: It's Reedy Kane, I'll be your host for the night. I'm here to paint you a picture of my flows, and it's dope, right? I just wanna be a legend, want my name to be remembered, with this rapping to be the best in it. Not worried about egos and tempers, now let that simmer. Ain't dwelling on my past like Antoine Fisher, trying to climb out this hole like I was in the movie Tremors. I write so much with this pen in my

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I know life is tough. 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No ifs, ands, and buts. And luck is out of the equation. Hard work, practice, and patience, and you'll make it. 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God gave me this talent, so I cannot waste it. And I got so much money, blood, time invested. 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

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Stephen Cooper, Hilgi, Todd McRae, Troy Bjorklund. 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

0: flipper of these. Different MCs living to be the slickest of these. We're gonna be one of the BEST to the T. Then release, dribbling these riddles with the schemes. They're gonna be feminine. Dismiss the slickness, the kids witness his switch, the richness of his witness, his sticks to misfits, the lip strip with liquid, the switch, flip the script real quick. 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Squad gets all in your conscience, righteousness on your dome like an altar call.
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1: Twice fallen, twice risen, we're back at it. Seems like everything comes around in circles. Every 3 years, we make an album about the same thing. Life is funny like that.